0: Hold tight, TJ Lonnie B's got your Saturday night vibes locked. Don't touch that dial.
1: Hey, good morning, y'all. This your boy, Ricky Smiley. I bring the laugh and all the stuff your mama warns you about, but funnier.
2: What up? It's your girl, Brett, and I bring the real talk. You know, the stuff everybody thinking about but too scared to say. And I'ma say it, yes, and I say it live.
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4: 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Mornings are boring without me.
5: Hey, what up, man? Rock T in the building. I bring the sports, the jokes, and the positivity. 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
2: 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And he's like
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2: 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That's what
3: he He needed it.
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3: He didn't.
4: It's the D.L. Hughley.
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1: 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And when we talk about voting, sometimes all we think about are the big races, the names everybody knows. But your vote reaches a lot closer to home than that. It can affect what happens in our schools, the resources available in our neighborhoods. And we can't forget about safety, housing, healthcare, and the decisions being made for families just like yours. Listen, I know life gets busy. Work, kids, bills, taking care of everything and everybody. But we can't get so busy living our lives that we forget that we have a voice in the decisions that affect them. Our parents voted. Our grandparents fought for the right to vote. And now it's our responsibility to use it. Take the time. Make sure you're registered to vote by Monday, October the 5th. Then show up and make your voice heard on Tuesday, November 3rd. Because one neighborhood, one community can make the difference. And it starts with one vote. One vote.
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0: I'm Sean Anthony from Magic 95.5. And as a member of the Columbus Association of Black Journalists, I'm using my voice. Let me ask you something, Columbus. How many times have you looked around your community and said, something needs to change? Maybe it's what's happening in our schools, the cost of living, jobs, crime, housing, or simply wanting better opportunities for our families and our neighborhoods. We could talk about what needs to change, but voting locally is part of the action. Sacrifices have been made before us so that we can walk into a voting booth and have a say in what goes on in the 614. So make sure you're registered to vote by Monday, October 5th, and show up ready to vote on Tuesday, November 3rd for your family, our neighborhood, and for the future of Columbus. Change can start with one vote. One vote, 2020.
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0: the 90s when they was fine. 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

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My heart belongs to you, girl. So I sat down one day and I wrote this song.

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1: Yeah. You know what? I like the playoffs.

0: like it. No diggity, no doubt. Yeah. Black Street Productions. We out, ride. We out, we out.
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1: Don't forget the voyage
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1: Are you going on the cruise?
2: I believe so. Yes.
1: Yeah, you don't like cruises, huh?
2: I don't.
1: But this one you're so excited.
2: Yeah,
1: about.
2: Very much so.
1: Yeah.
2: Because there's so much that keeps me busy, I don't see the waves. You
1: sailing
2: cannot
1: sailing takes me away to where I'm always. No. Mm-hmm.
3: Yeah, save that one.
1: No, that's not.
2: Save
1: So I like to know.
2: So
1: where
2: much going on the boat. You just
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1: Welcome back, ladies and gentlemen, to another episode of Eye on the Community. I'm your host, Sean Anthony. Joining me next to talk about Man, Please Check Yourself, a prostate cancer awareness event. I have Mr. Andre Young and Mr. Antonio Caffey. Both of you, welcome to Eye on the Community. How are you?
2: Thank you.
3: Yes, thank you for having us.
1: Mr. Young, I'll start with you. For those hearing about this for the first time, let us all know, what is the Man Please Check Yourself Prostate Cancer Awareness event? Give us the background and a little bit more about this event.
3: Yeah, so the background is we look for opportunities to enhance the life expectancy of people in our community at disadvantages. So one of the things that we looked at is opportunities to enhance that, and the prostate event was one that came up. What to expect? It's an awareness. It's the ability for us to engage people in our community, and also they can get things like massages, and there will be other companies and avenues for them to get information on the spot.
1: Now we know the importance of this, but dive a little deeper. Talk about the, why prostate cancer awareness is particularly important for Black men, and also, what do you want men to understand about early detection? Mr. Caffey,
2: Thanks. Prostate cancer it impacts Black men at a higher rate than other races, and the thing is, we tend to go undiagnosed with it for so long, which then complicates treatment possibilities. You know, it limits the type of treatments that you can get. So with this event, as Brother Young said, we want to raise awareness, you know, about early detection, you know, getting on a regular routine of not only getting the your exam if you fall into, you know, certain categories, including age and family history, but also just being able to openly talk to your physician and doctor about it as well. And also, and the biggest thing is not just, you know, you going and getting that exam, but urging all the men that's in your life, within your circle, you know, urging them to go get checked up and keeping on top of their health as well.
1: Now, Mr. Caffey, I'll stay with you, or Mr. Young, you could jump in on this next question. Now, from my understanding, this is more than just a health screening event, right? Like, what can men expect when they come out September 12th to this event?
2: Yeah, it's a good time, you know, in everything we do, even like, you know, dealing with serious issues, we always try to have fun with it. So we're going to have music, we're going to have giveaways, raffles, food, you know, a lot of great partners out there giving out information on prostate, prostate cancer. And you're going to be able to have, have less evasive, what we're terming less evasive checkups for prostate. Because sometimes, you know, when you hear the word prostate check or prostate exam, mm-hmm. something pops into your mind as far right, as, and, right. and that literally prevents a lot of men from wanting to get checked out. So there are other tests that can be done, you know, from blood tests and other tests that's less evasive that we're also going to have too. So it's going to be a good time. We're going to have a panel discussion of folks that, you know, that's just giving out a lot of great information.
1: Now, why is making these screenings accessible so important?
3: I can take that. Well, one of the things is if we look at statistically, 1 in 6 men will be diagnosed with prostate cancer. And when you compare that to our counterparts, which is 1 in 8, you know, as well as the number of gentlemen that will succumb to prostate cancer because they don't get tested soon enough, where they don't get diagnosed early enough, is why we want to make sure, and as Brother Caffey spoke, you know, it's a non-invasive test. I think, you know, for a lot of years, there was a lot of stigma around how the prostate test was administered.
1: Mm-hmm. Now, you mentioned there's going to be food, there's going to be giveaways, other activities. Why did you want to make this event enjoyable and welcoming rather than simply a traditional health fair?
2: Yeah, I mean, that's pretty much our brand. Like any event that we have, you know, we have we host an event in February for breast cancer survivors, and it's again it's a festive event, you know, celebrating life. You know, we have our 5K event where we have people come out, good time, music. So we try to have all of these other things around the primary goal to bring people out, to make people feel more at ease, and to have, let, you know, people have a good time while at the same time educating the public. So when we sit back as a chapter and come up and develop these ideas, it's like, okay, what is everyone else doing and how can we be different to attract more people?
1: Now, I have some information in front of me that Omega Psi Phi Fraternity Incorporated, Brave Men, and the 1911 Foundation are coming together for this event. Talk about the importance and why collaboration is so important when addressing men's health in the community.
2: Yeah, I mean, collaboration is key to everything we do. When you can get with other agencies and other partners to, you know, when you all have get on the same page and you all have the same mission, you really can magnify your work. Bringing in the folks that, you know, that we typically deal with, Brave Men, Inc., you know, they have been doing a lot of work around prostate cancer within our community, and the 1911 Foundation allows us to tap into certain funders and certain supporters as well to ultimately bring this event and other events that we host on a regular basis. So collaboration is key. I mean, we work with a lot of great organizations, the James, Zangmeister, ELB Philanthropy, just a number of organizations that help us really magnify our work.
1: Man, this is awesome. Now, I need the details. If people are listening right now, they want to know, where is it? We said it's September the 12th. Is it free? Yeah. Give us all the details, and do we have to register for this event? What's the deets?
2: Yeah, September 12th. Beginning at 8 a.m. and it's going to be at the Boathouse, Confluence Park. You know, it's a brand new venue this year. And
1: y'all fancy.
2: You want to register? Oh yeah, yeah. Try to be fancy for folks. Have a nice little spot. We do encourage registration, but if for whatever reason you can't register, come on. We can register you day of. But if you go to 614QUES.org, 614Qs.org, and you can register on that site. And our first 100 folks to register for the event, they get a free giveaway upon them checking in that day. So come on out and have a good time with us. We're going to have some folks there. You're going to be able to get, and it is free, as you said. You're going to be able to get a massage, you know, have some folks giving massages there as well. So we real big on self-care as well, and men really treating themselves well. So again, not just, you know, come and bring a friend, bring a brother, bring another guy.
1: I'm with that. Eight until, how long is the event going on till? It's 8 a.m. till when?
2: 8 to 11.
1: Okay, excellent.
2: Yep, 11 a.m.
1: Now, that's September the 12th at the Boathouse from 8 until 11 a.m. And the website is 614Qs.org. Now, 614Ques.org. Get registered for the Man Please Check Yourself Prostate Cancer Awareness Event. Mr. Antonio Caffey, Mr. Andre Young, is there any last information that you want to share with the folks before we wrap up?
3: I think the big thing is to come out, get, you know, even if, you know, you're apprehensive, come out, get the information. Like Brother Caffey said, there'll be a panel. So the more information that you're armed with, the better decisions you can make going forward. And it's in terms of your self-care going forward.
1: Excellent. Mr. Andrew Young, Antonio Caffey, thank you both for sharing this valuable information on Eye on the Community. You two take care now.
3: Appreciate you for having us.
1: All right. Bye now.

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2: All right, welcome back, ladies and gentlemen, to another episode of Eye on the Community. I'm your host, Sean Anthony. And joining me next to talk about the Ohio Fatherhood and Infant Vitality Summit is the founder and CEO of Urban Family Development Center, Mr. David Flewellen. Mr. Flewellen, welcome to Eye on the Community, man. How are you?
3: Man, I'm well, man. It's good to see you, family.
2: Likewise. Same here, man. So listen, for folks hearing about this for the first time, break it down to us. What exactly is the Ohio Fatherhood and Infant Vitality Summit, and why does Ohio need it right now?
3: Man, absolutely. So again, man, first of all, appreciate you having us on to talk about a crucial topic and a crucial conversation. Ohio is still struggling with high infant mortality, and our Black babies continue to die at a higher rate than their peers. And so at the same time, our state is also grappling with family instability, stressed parents, and the long-term impact that has our communities, man, really, and communities and schools in a really, really not so well place. And so, you know, everyone's talking about infant mortality. Everyone's talking about strong families, but almost no one is talking about the role that fathers play at the intersection of birth. And so that's what the summit is all about. Ensuring that as we as a state are working to making sure that our babies make it to their first birthday, fathers be considered a core strategy in our efforts in ensuring that our families and our babies are in a healthy place.
2: Now, the Urban Family Development Center, you guys have been doing fatherhood work for years.
3: Yeah.
2: What are you seeing on the ground level that most people get wrong about dads and infant health?
3: Yeah, man. First of all, we want to be a part of the conversation. We want to be dads. I've learned that, Sean, over the years. It's the stigma that specifically Black dads are not involved, not around. Fathers are more involved today than they have ever been in the history of fatherhood.
2: Same,
3: right?
2: Yeah.
3: The CDC just did a study that reported that out. And so that's what we're fighting against, the stereotype that dads don't want to be involved, but they actually do. The issue is, oftentimes we don't know how, right? Many of us come from single parent households. We didn't have a father. So essentially, here we come asking these dads to do and to be something they never seen before.
2: Right, right.
3: And so we get the opportunity to walk alongside of these dads and these amazing families and show them and provide them with practical education and resources on how to be a dad and how to be a partner to their partners as well.
2: I love that, man. And that information is so necessary. We can't expect people to know how to do something that they don't know how to do. And you guys are filling that void. Talk about the phrase that the summit, I keep seeing day one dads. Like, what does that mean? And what does that look like when a father is engaged from day one?
3: Yeah, absolutely. So fatherhood doesn't start when baby comes, right? When mom is pushing, baby comes out, congratulations, you got a boy. Fatherhood starts the moment you learn that you're going to have a child.
2: Mm-hmm.
3: From day one. Mm-hmm. Our job is to put child support out of business, right? Our job is to make sure.
2: Say that loud and clear.
3: Yeah, we try to put child support out of business, right?
2: Yeah.
3: We want to be proactive, not reactive.
2: Right.
3: We want to make sure that our dads stay involved when they're educated, when they're supported, and when they have the resources necessary to be great dads. Our dads are showing up in record number. We see dads that are walking through this entire process alongside of their partner, which is amazing when you talk about the urban inner city communities. We get an opportunity to work with a family from day one, provide them with the resources, the support that they need to be involved and to stay involved from day one. Day one dads. I'm a day one dad.
2: Day one dads. What's up to all the day one dads out there listening? Now, Mr. Flewellen, talk about who should be in the room. The date is September 18th. September 18th. Some people might think this is for professionals or this is just for dads. Like, is it for both? Like, who is this? Who should be there?
3: Yeah, absolutely. So this summit was really put together for us to highlight the work that we've done over a decade. And so while many of our community members, our dads and families in the community may know about us, we want to make sure that our healthcare professionals, the hospital systems, the legislators, policymakers, all understand, again, if we're really serious, we can't continue to focus on half the family. We have to focus on the whole family. Mom did not make that baby by herself. Mm-hmm. And the chances of her listening to them or us versus her partner or her husband significantly increase if he's educated, right? Mm-hmm. And so healthcare professionals, policymakers, hospital systems, we want to tell you and show you how we've been successful at doing the work. We're not just saying include dads and not tell you and show you how. At this summit, we'll be able to provide you with the strategies and we'll be able to provide you with the resources necessary so that you can learn how do I incorporate dads? How do I integrate dads into Black maternal health to ensure that our moms and our babies are making it home?
2: I love that, man. I see you got some great speakers lined up. You got Charles Johnson, folks from Ohio, DCY and OSU. Talk a little bit about who's going to be doing the keynoting and what are you hoping people walk away with with information that they can actually use?
3: Absolutely. So we're really excited about our keynote speaker, Mr. Charles Johnson, who unfortunately, Sean, lost his wife there after giving birth to their child. Mm. She dealt with complications after her birth that were preventable. And so he's going to come and he's been traveling the country extensively, sharing his story and helping us all learn how we can be more involved as dads and men during that birthing process. So we're really excited to have our keynote Charles Johnson here with us. We also have some phenomenal partners from Ohio Department of Children and Youth that are going to be with us. Our great friends over at the Ohio Commission on Fatherhood are going to be here. Again, this is not a summit where we're going to come and just talk to you. We're going to share with you how we do it, how to do it. We're not just telling you to do something, but we're going to show you.
2: I love that, man. So people out there listening to this broadcast, they want to know how can they get registered for the summit? How can they get registered? When is it? Where is it in the time?
3: Yeah, absolutely. So the summit takes place again, September the 18th, right here in Columbus, Ohio, on the grounds of Columbus State at Mitchell Hall from 8:30 to 3 p.m. You can go to our website, www.urbanfdc.org, and you can register there. Tell everybody that's somebody that we are hosting this conversation to ensure that fathers are engaged, empowered, and involved from day one.
2: I love this, man. Once again, September 18th at Columbus State from 8:30 to 3 p.m. What was that website one more time?
3: www.urbanfdc.org.
2: You know, one thing I love about our city of Columbus is that we have a wealth of resources out there for all shapes and sizes. Fellas, take advantage of this. The summit, again, September 18th, Ohio Fatherhood and Infant Vitality Summit. I want to thank you, the founder and CEO of Urban Family Development, Mr. David Fluellen. We appreciate you sharing this on Eye on the Community, sir.
3: My God, appreciate you, man.
2: Take care. Bye now.
3: Yep.
4: Y'all, this your boy Ricky Smiley. 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
5: What up? It's your girl Brandon. I bring the real talk. You know, the stuff everybody thinking about but too scared to say. And I'ma say it, yes, and I say it live.
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1: 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And listen, this is the part I love. We're not just witnessing love. We are celebrating it. There's going to be a beautiful vow renewal ceremony at sea hosted by Erica Campbell and her husband, Warren Campbell, all while being serenaded by Tony Terry. Plus, of course, we're going to laugh with our very own Ricky Smiley and D.L. Hughley. 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

0: What's up, ladies and gentlemen? We're back for another episode of Eye on the Community. I'm your host, Sean Anthony. And joining me next with Impact Community Action is the program manager, Miss Sierra Shanks. Miss Shanks, welcome to Eye on the Community. How are you today?
1: I am doing well. Thank you so much for having me.
0: It's a pleasure to have you. Now, let's talk about this Boss Up. Yes. For someone that has never heard of Boss Up, what is the program and who is it designed to serve?
1: Yes. So the Boss Up program, I would say the heart behind the Boss Up program is really the mission of Impact Community Action. And so we are fighting poverty by providing hope-inspiring help and real opportunities for self-sufficiency. So that self-sufficiency right there, that's the key. This is a program for high schoolers, 14 to 18 years old. It's an 8-week program with the driving question of how do my values, skills, and financial decisions shape my career and life? It's an 8-week project-based program. So we're preparing youth for the workforce, financial independence, and their long-term career planning.
0: I love that. That is awesome.
1: Thank you. Thank
0: so,
1: you.
0: So what are some of the key skills and experiences students gain through Boss Up that they may not get in traditional classrooms?
1: Yes, for sure. The biggest thing that we're looking to do is increase their self-interest and their why. So we're really coming to them with an individualized approach. That's the first thing that's a bit different. And then we're really focusing hard on financial literacy. And I'm someone who has just, when it comes to financial literacy, sign me up for the class. I love to learn more about it. And one thing I've learned over time is that when it comes to our decision making with finances, it's not just knowledge based, it's behavioral based, and our emotions are tied into it. So students are paid while they're in the program, and we work with them when it comes to their wants and their needs and their savings and how they're spending their money. And so not only are they learning about financial principles, but now they're actually able to learn their current relationship with money and make adjustments to reach the goals that they want in the future. We're talking about stock investing and assisting with opening brokerage accounts so that they can really save for that future and have their money make money for them. We're diving into self-exploration. So a lot of our students, you know, when we get into the workforce, we learn a lot about how others perceive us and how we're coming off so that we can work with a team to reach a goal. Well, we work with that with our students and saying, well, how do you show up? But then also their peers help them see themselves. They become that mirror. And then we're diving into the career exploration with our students. When a lot of our students come and they tell us in the interview to get in the program, I want to be a nurse or I want to be a firefighter. And I always ask them, okay, well, how much are you going to make a year? Well, I don't know. Okay, well, how much do you want to make a year? Well, I don't know. Okay, well, what are the, and so we're teaching them that so that they have something that they can look forward to with a real plan. And then after we've discovered, you know, how their relationship is with money and their skills and their talents, so now we're looking at their careers and how much they can make, then we are diving into that profession.

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1: For us, we want to prepare them for the future so that they're prepared for the boom that's happening in Columbus and don't get left behind. And then another thing that's really important is really the students being absent at school. I know that that's one big thing that the governor's office is focused on. I just saw an article that Fox 28 released, pretty much saying, and I have the numbers here, they released it on August the 24th and said right now when it comes to the absenteeism percentage, Columbus City Schools is at 52%. Mm. That's one of our main partners. Whitehall City Schools is at 38%. And what we're doing in the program is we're not just working with the students, but we have a close relationship with the parents. And so that we're helping students and the families overcome some of these barriers, and some of it's knowledge, some of it's self-interest and motivation, and some of it is resources. And so Boss Up was created to kind of fill that gap, to be a partner with the school districts and ensuring that students are passing, because this is the beginning of their goals in the future. And so that's why we say, okay, well, what do you want for the future? A lot of them have goals that require them to graduate high school. So now they're not just seeing graduating high school as something that they have to do, that the state wants them to do, that their mom, but a step towards the life that they want to live.
2: I love that. One of the most gratifying things in education is the success of our students. Can you share a moment or a student experience that, you know, really demonstrated the impact Boss Up is having?
1: Yes, for sure. And you even saying that, I'm a chills person. I know we can't see my chills over the radio, but I just got one thinking of a student named Hector, who traditionally did not do the best in school, per his mother. And she enrolled him in this program. She heard about it. She was like, I think this would be great for him. And he comes in the space and immediately becomes one of those students who's extremely locked into what we're learning. So this is a student who has low confidence in the classroom. Per their mother, their grades are lower. And I mean, when they got in there and they were hearing the information that they were sharing, he was able to relate his education to all of the things that he enjoyed learning in our programming. And it was funny to hear these stories from his mom about his school experience, because in the Boss Up program, he was one of our top leaders, and he actually won the Excellence Award at our graduation ceremony that we have for the youth. And so it just showed that if we can relate and build that self-interest in youth to say, you know, okay, you know, it's just like going to the gym. Do I like the Stairmaster for 35 minutes? No. Do I like the results after months? Right. And years of consistency and dedication, most definitely. And so it's the same thing. We're able to show youth that. And so very excited to hear that his school year has already started off really well and that he's excited to improve his experience from last year.
2: Well, shouts out to Hector. So when you think about a student completing Boss Up, what do you hope that they walk away believing about themselves and their future?
1: Yes. The first thing I want them to believe is that they control their future, that they have the ability to, you know, create a plan, revisit that plan, and revise that plan whenever life happens, but to never give up, or put the power

0: into someone else's hands. But something that I teach, honestly, to the students is renewing their mind. And when they leave, I hope that they have the tools to be able to do that. We share with our students, I always tell them, like, you're like a machine. You run off of programming. And it's important to know what type of programming that you're running off of. A lot of our students wake up and the first thing that they do is they are scrolling TikTok. I learned from my students that they don't even have to scroll TikTok anymore because there's an auto scroll option. So all they gotta do is just watch the phone and TikTok scrolls for them. And that's information that they're getting. That's the, Nike dropped something new and, such and such is buying this and, I want to take a trip. So when I ask students, like, where do you see yourselves? I hear a lot of consumerism, and I don't hear that wealth building, that self-sufficiency. And so I hope that they get the information when they come into Boss Up that might be new to them, that really begins to reframe their mind. We're 8 weeks. And honestly, it takes some time to build new habits. And so we're just there at the very beginning. And then what we do is we connect with the parent and we have weekly to biweekly conversations to say, this is the conversations that we're having. And so some of this information is new to the parents too. I'm hoping by the end of this program that the parent and the student have built rapport around self-sufficiency for the student's future. And they're both creating new habits and renewing their minds to build generational wealth for their bloodline.
1: I love this. Ms. Shanks, now we got to tell people, how can they get access, into this program? Where can they get more information and where can they sign up?
0: Oh, yes. And so impactca.org, CA stands for Community Action, is where you're going to find all the information that you need to get started with the registration process with Boss Up. I always ask parents before they come to have a conversation with your student before they come to the program so that they understand that they're coming to an interview. We want to give them the experience of excellence from the very beginning. So students will come in. Sometimes I had a student who had a headphone on, they're listening to music, and I was like, okay, you're in an interview. Because honestly, we want to make sure that the student and the parent have some type of buy-in. And so we have an interview. In that interview, we'll do paperwork and intake, and then we'll enroll into our programming. And so we're super excited. We have our last cohort of the year starting on September the 15th. And we are still enrolling for that cohort. And then next year, we will have 4 to 5 cohorts. And so we are consistently interviewing. This is a program that Impact has put a lot of effort behind and is continuing to invest in. And so we are here to serve the community. And so they'll find the interest form on impactca.org. You can also look up Impact Community Action on Instagram, Facebook, and LinkedIn to see some visuals of some of the things that we are doing in the Boss Up program.
1: That's awesome. I'm going to make sure I connect with you guys on LinkedIn. You answered my final question, which was how often do you have cohorts? But I see you answered that. But September 15th is the last cohort for this year. ImpactCA.org is the website. She is the program manager for Impact Community Action, Ms. Sierra Shanks. Thank you so much for sharing this on Eye on the Community. You take care.
0: Thank you for having us. You too.
1: My pleasure. Bye.
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6: 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This is where purpose meets paradise.
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0: 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I'm Kahari and Aharo, known as Brother K, here every Sunday morning, 7 a.m. to 9 a.m. We are the worldwide communicator right here on Straight Talk Live. This is your show. You are the expert. This show is designed with you in mind. When the people speak, we must listen. When you call in, please turn down your radio so I can talk to you and you can talk to me. After all, this is your show. You, only you, only you. Oh, anyway, only you. I forget you, Mark. Well, at least you can see I hit the note. some guys get on here, miss the note entirely. All right, then. We are here. Today is Recovery Sunday. All right. We got some questions about that. Before I get to Recovery Sunday, I was in here talking to the pastors about that game last night. I ain't going to dwell on it much, but in my opinion, that was the worst coach game I ever seen. How do you not go for the 3-point? Woo! I was embarrassing. You up 20 points down in Texas, of all places. You know the heat's killing you. Anybody ever had Texas heat? Oh, my God. It's killing you down there. And so, but anyway, the season's over. Byron Potts disagrees, but season is over.
1: I really do.
0: He don't disagree. You can't talk to them alumni. You know, you can talk to them alumni. You better be ducking. I thought you went to Ohio State. You didn't go to Ohio State?
2: I took one class at Ohio State.
0: Well, that's alumni.
2: My wife is from Ohio State, though. I did find a beautiful woman up there.
0: Yeah, you did.
3: Yes. Why you only
0: How many of y'all in here Ohio State graduates? Oh, good. Okay. So I can talk about them. But anyway, so much of that, that's the way it is in the world of sports. Okay, what's going on? Hold on for a minute. I've got to get my thoughts here. Before I start with Recovery Sunday, I want to look at some of the things that have been going on this week. Then I'm going to introduce my panel as we get into it. There are a lot of concerns raised over the potential dangers of artificial intelligence. I'm sure you've been hearing about it. Guys who come out and said, if we don't get artificial intelligence under control, it's going to kill us. Mm-hmm. And these are people in the industry talking that talk. Mm-hmm. And however, U.S. President Donald Trump rejected concerns that AI could eventually lead to human extinction. He says, I have concerns that if we don't win IA, we're going to be put in a very bad position. He says, we are leading China right now by a pretty good period. I don't know what that means, but okay. And then you've got former CEO Sam Altman indicated all of a sudden he's allowing some AI development. Let's slow it down. Wait a minute. All of a sudden, all these dudes have been hyped on pushing this stuff. And now so, oh, wait a minute. Hold up. Now, there are those who say we're slowing down because China, if we slow down, China will be the powerful AI and be in a position to dominate the whole world as never before. The others who say that these are paid Chinese operatives who are trying to stop America from dominating and advancing in the next frontier of technology called artificial intelligence. Others say this sudden draconian end of the world fear-mongering that's now tied to AI is political and is designed to affect the midterm elections, trying to scare voters not supporting those who push AI like President Trump and the Republican Party. So that's one take on it. Then there's my own take on the subject matter. This is what I'm thinking, Brother Potts. I wonder, with all of this sudden and high escalated thunder and lightning fear, oh, it's going to rain down, oh, the world is going to end. All of a sudden, why is this coming out? Yet these were the people that pushed this stuff. I mean, they were pushing it, oh, my God, we got to catch it. And all of a sudden, they want to slow down. I wonder, is the fear mongering related to the fact that according to some accounts, AI is allegedly not working like they said it would. It's not working like they said it would. They may have sold investors on a bunch of AI crap like they done with the dot-com era back in the early 2000s. Could it be that they know it cannot do what they said it could do? Is that a problem? It could not do what they said it could do. And they are now panicking because the laws of the universe will not let them grow any faster. Have these scientists once again fooled and duped billions of people and a bunch of unknown investors out of trillions of dollars? Billionaires, mammoth trust funds, stock portfolios, small time, who've been giving them billions, maybe trillions of dollars, are expecting huge promised returns on their investments. Now they want to scare people into slowing the roll and lowering the expectations of what AI can do because they oversold it. Maybe it can't do none of that stuff they're talking about. I'm just saying maybe. I don't know nothing. But as I look at it, I begin to think, man, wait a minute. Did they oversell this? And now they're finding out as they get into it deep, it can't do what they said it could do. And they may have known it all along. Now they're trying to scare you into talking about the end of the world is coming. No, that sounds like some corporate hijinks to me. And I know all this other stuff. It could be some of that, but I don't think so. Look at the coordinated response. First, they send the young guy out there. All the world's going to come to an end. If we don't get this, then all of a sudden the corporate big boys start coming out. Whoa! Hold on here. Did y'all tell us the truth about AI from the beginning? Could it actually do what you said it could do? And now when the due bill is coming, all of a sudden, hold on now, we got to slow the roll on this. This stuff is getting out of control. All of a sudden, no, I'm sorry. I'm sorry. I

0: 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Stay right there.
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0: from the fall. And that means the election is coming up. And we've got one that might turn into be sort of a Donnybrook. I know y'all ain't heard that word before. Some of y'all youngins don't know what I mean when I say Donnybrook. But that means a real mother for you. How about that one? Y'all know that one. who did that song, Mark? That was who? It's a real mother. Johnny Guitar Watson. Johnny Guitar Watson. So the preachers know that one too. Oh, yeah. We all used to jam to that one. Yeah. That was his big hit. Where am I? Mark, you done made me lose my mind. Hold on.
1: Well, we'll talk about District 3.
0: No, yeah, I'm trying to get. Oh, yeah. Well, it looks like we got some political drama brewing in District 3 of the state legislature. According to a September the 12th, 2026 report in the Columbus Dispatch, State Representative Ishmael Muhammad is now under the microscope over questions about his residency and alleged irregularities on his campaign finance report dating back to 2022. And on September the 14th, that's tomorrow, State Representative Ishmael Muhammad is facing a hearing before the Franklin County Board of Elections on whether he actually lives in his district or in a home he owns in Delaware County. So, ain't much more I'm going to say on that. Other than we're going to keep our eyes on it. we're going to let you know what's going on with that one. That is, woo. Anyway, that could be kind of interesting. And in fact, it is interesting already. So we'll look into it. All right. Let's get to what we got to get to. When we look at the definition of the word recovery, we have several terms attached to it. Terms like reclamation, retrieval, salvage, repossession. Now, that repossession is interesting. Regaining, recuperation, recapture, healing, improvement, revitalization, renewal, and revival. A lot of R words. A lot of R words attached to that word recovery. The next question that we ask when we think about recovery is, what are we recovering from? If recovery covers all the above mentioned terms or words that I use, then Recovery Sunday could apply to all people at every stage of life. Is recovery spiritual? Is it social? Is it mental health? Does it have anything to do with family unit reunification? Does it have anything to do with bonding with your children? Does it have anything to do with coming out of gender confusion into gender clarity? Does recovery have anything to do with coming out of bankruptcy into stable financial life? Or does it have anything to do, for example, with getting and staying out of illegal drugs? If it's drugs, then what is the best way to do recovery? Is it simple drug treatment, drug counseling? Can I go away in a drug treatment facility in 3 weeks and come back home cured? Or am I doomed to be called an addict for the rest of my life? You know, some of these programs say, you're an addict. So you have to think like an addict and function like it, even though you're not using. Is that the best way to deal with recovery? I don't know. Not an expert. I have to talk to y'all. I had this esteemed panel I have. Am I doomed to be called an addict for the rest of my life? Is that the way to recovery? Can I ever be cured and move on with my life? If not, then is treatment alone the answer? Is there a stronger, more powerful force of complete recovery than treatment? If so, what is it? What makes it so much more powerful than just treatment? The 12-step program are saying that I'm a drug addict and will be a drug addict for the rest of my life. Is that, you know, I've struggled with that. Is that recovery? How can I be, if I'm saying I'm a drug addict, you know, I'm still a drug addict. If I'm a drug addict, then did I recover? It sounds to me like I'm still captured. I don't see that. Now, that's just me personally. Everybody's got a different opinion because everybody's got a right still in America. We ain't under Sharia law yet. But in America, we still got a right to our own opinion. So I'm going to go around the room, have everybody introduce themselves. We have a list of great, great brothers who are here. And it's not often we get a room full of brothers. And we got Sister Barbara Clark, who is here. Sister Barbara Clark is always one of the greatest organizers in the world. Let's give Sister Barbara Clark a round of applause, because she always does a great job for all of us. She does. Sister Barbara Clark is back from Georgia. Did you go down to, did you sing Ray Charles' song when you went down to Georgia? No. Georgia on my mind. Is that name of Mark? Georgia on my mind?
2: That's what it is.
0: Did you sing that, Barbara Clark?
1: No.
0: Or did you were trying to do the boogaloo when you went down there? Which one was you doing?
1: No, I just visited family.
0: Yeah, but y'all had a party, didn't you, boogaloo?
1: We went to church and it was just great to see all my ancestors and see all my people and knowing where I come from.
0: Yeah, I was getting ready to say see your ancestors.
1: I did go to the cemetery and visit a lot of people.
0: And you saw your ancestors?
1: No, I didn't see them, but I saw my elders is what
0: man,
1: I wanted to say.
0: Man, you started seeing your ancestors. I want to talk to you.
1: You know it's early.
0: There ain't no excuse.
1: Yes,
0: you saw your elders. Okay.
1: I saw my elders.
0: All right, then. That's acceptable. Praise the Lord. Okay. All right. So the question becomes a question of what is recovery? We start with that. But before, I'm going to go around and let the panel introduce themselves, tell you about themselves, and tell you about what it is that they've done. Bishop, I'll start with you.
3: Good morning, Kahari. Good morning, guests. Good morning, community. My name is Bishop H.D. Ware. I'm the pastor of Oakley Full Gospel Baptist Church. And I believe recovery, in a matter of speaking, in a matter of phrases, recovery is health. And you have to be able to get back to health. And everything about health regards your spiritual component, your physical component, the family component, everything about what you lost in the process of addiction.
0: Okay. All right. Next, Brother Byron.
4: Byron L. Potts.
0: Now, wait a minute. Now, that ain't how we call it here anymore. It's not Byron L. Potts. It's Byron Lee Potts.
4: That's true.
0: Let's get it right.
4: Byron L. Potts. I'm an attorney, but I'm also a deacon at Oakley Full Gospel Baptist Church. And recovery, it means that it's an act or a process. And the fact of getting back something, getting back to something that you lost. Mm-hmm. And you can recover from multiple things. But I'm in recovery, been in recovery for 34 years. Mm-hmm. And been recovering from a cocaine addiction.
0: Would you consider yourself still a drug addict?
4: The process of rehabilitation... They say, yes, you're always an addict.
0: Do you accept that?
4: I believe that I've been delivered because where I came from,
0: well,
4: when I was out there sick,
0: yeah,
4: where'd I run when I wanted to get well? Uh-huh. I ran to the church.
0: Well, hold on. Okay,
4: we're going to get to that. I believe that.
0: All right, then. He up here testifying this morning. We're going to get to that.
4: We're going to get to that.
0: Barbara Clark, you next. Go ahead.
1: Recovery to me is returning to living. Mm-hmm. I wasn't living mm-hmm. in my addiction.
0: Yeah. Uh-huh.
1: It's returning to living, but it's a process. Uh-huh. I'm still in recovery.
0: Yeah. So are you still an addict?
1: No, I'm not in active addiction.
0: I didn't say using.
1: I'm not in active.
0: I've been told that even though you're not using, you're still an addict. Is that true?
1: I better remind myself of that all the time.
0: But is that correct?
1: I am an addict. And I will remain being an addict, and making that wrong decision will put me back into active addiction.
0: So how is that recovering? But anyway, I'll get to that.
1: Recovering is knowing that I am
0: okay.
1: and who I am, but mm-hmm. also remembering whose I am.
0: All right, then. Okay. Now, Dr. Mark Hampton, jump in here. Author, prolific author, one of the greatest musicians, artist. I mean, this man is multi-genius. How you doing, brother? Introduce yourself. I already did it, but you can do it again.
5: I'm doing well, Kahari. Thank you so much. Glad to be here this morning. I will just say that with regard to what I think recovery is, I'm a stage 3 head and neck cancer survivor. All right. And I think part of recovery is detaching yourself from the label that is attached to you.
0: Mm.
5: And
0: Wait a minute. That's a beautiful statement. I don't know what it means.
5: Yeah.
0: You said detaching yourself away from the label that's detached to you.
5: Absolutely.
0: So if I'm a drug addict, then I have to detach myself from that label. Is that correct?
5: Well, you can only do that I've never been a drug addict, okay, but I know about recovery.
0: Okay.
5: From cancer. And I can tell you that the way that I approached my recovery was the reality that people would say to me, "How is your cancer?"
0: Mm.
5: The moment I heard somebody say, "How is your cancer?"
0: Mm-hmm.
5: I stopped them immediately and said, "It is not my cancer. I did not order it on Amazon. I didn't ask for it. Cancer is something that happened to me. It is not my identity."
0: Mm.
5: So the reality is that, so recovering though, you get to this point. Did this happen to me or did this happen for me?
0: Gotcha.
5: Because I think full recovery is when you literally have a massive shift. I changed my diet. I became a vegan. I upped my exercise. I incorporated fasting. Obviously, I pray. I stay under prayer. And I understood that God said I should live and not die, that I would be in good health and prosper. And so that's what I hung my hat on. I did not hang my hat on the title that the James Cancer Center gave me.
0: Gotcha. Okay. All right. Next brother. Go ahead. Pastor.
2: Thank you, Carl, for having me on the panel. My name is Derek Bass. I'm the pastor of Serenity Baptist Church. I've been in recovery now 37 years.
0: Wow.
2: And I believe that my recovery stems from old behavior. And I had to unlearn those behaviors and to be able to bring about better behavior. And it had a lot to do with the people that I associated myself with. And there's a saying that show me your friends and I can tell you your character.
0: Woo.
2: And I had to find a new way of life, a new way of associating with people that had my best interests.
0: So Pastor Bass, if you had never if you didn't break from those relationships, you would have never recovered?
2: I believe that if you go to a barbershop long enough, soon later you're going to get a haircut.
0: Mm-hmm.
2: So if I keep hanging out with the same people that don't have the same goals that I have, all I'm doing is hanging around with people that is just like me because I haven't changed.
0: Ah.
2: Change is not changed until it's changed.
0: Mm.
2: So what I had to do, I had to change my environment.
0: The quotable Dr. Bass. I mean, boy, brother, you quoting this morning. Go ahead. Say that again. Change is not what?
2: Change is not changed until it's changed.
0: Ooh, I like that. Okay,
2: yes, sir.
0: Go ahead.
2: So I had to learn how to unlearn my behaviors. And the other way to do that is hanging around people that have my best interest in recovery. Mm. When you talked about are we recovered, I believe that I am going to be an addict until I die. I've known many of people who may have had 30, 40 years and went back out.
0: Wait a minute. Hold on for a minute. Does the church preach that? Or do the treatment centers tell you
2: I don't preach recovery.
0: But what I'm saying is, where does this notion that you're going to be addict until you die come from? Is that the church saying this?
2: No, it
0: is
2: comes the from spirit? The room. From the room.
0: Can't God cure you? When God cures you, doesn't that alleviate your addicism? I don't know if I'm getting that word right. but addiction?
2: Addiction?
0: Yeah. Doesn't that get God is the almighty power. Once he cures you, isn't that it?
1: God is. But
0: wait a
1: Barbara,
0: minute, wait, Barbara.
2: Right.
0: Barbara,
2: talk to me, Barbara. Wait, I know where you're going.
0: Hold on, Barbara.
2: Yeah.
0: You jumped in there, and I'm talking to the bishop over here, and you just jump in there. You're going to see, that's what women do. You're going to get your chance, my sister. Let the brother speak. Please, go ahead, brother. Finish up.
2: I believe that, you know, I'm holy. I'm not so holy that I'm no earthly good. Sometimes we can fall
0: holy
2: back.
0: Holy means what? Sanctified?
2: Yeah, sanctified, turned away from my old behavior.
0: From your old life. Okay,
2: yes.
0: Go ahead.
2: And I believe that once we make that decision to turn our will and our life over to the care of God, we make a better choice in life.
0: So you're no longer an addict then?
2: I'm still a recovering addict. I'm recovering until I die. I believe that.
0: Well, wait a minute. Aren't you a spiritual renewed being?
2: Yeah, I'm spiritual.
0: Well, then that washes that away?
2: Do Christians fall?
0: I don't know.
2: Yes, they do.
0: I don't know.
2: See, well, there's a difference between Christians and church folk.
0: If Christians fall, then were they Christian?
2: Huh?
0: If they fall, were they Christian?
2: They may think they were human. We all human.
0: My brother Bishop told me anyway. But anyway, let me go. Look, we got a ways to go, so I'm going to keep coming back to you guys. Go ahead. Introduce yourself, my brother.
6: Good morning, Brother Kahari. Thanks for having me on. Mm-hmm. Pastor Lamont Sapp, Resurrection Ministries.
0: Sapp?
6: Yes, sir.
0: Oh, like Warren Sapp.
6: Yes, sir.
0: Are y'all
6: like
0: related?
6: Marvin Sapp.
0: Marvin Sapp, yeah, and Warren Sapp. Are y'all related?
6: I'm not sure.
0: You look like him.
6: Okay.
0: I bet you are related. All right.
6: Amen.
0: All right, my brother. All right.
6: All right. So, mm-hmm. So I'm a recovered alcoholic and addict, 26 years clean.
0: Mm-hmm.
6: And when I say recovered, I'm talking about recovered from what was a seemingly hopeless state of mind, body, mm-hmm. and spirit.
0: Mm-hmm.
6: So that's what recovery looks like.
0: How bad was it for you?
6: It was real bad. It was real bad. It took me to the depths of society. It took me to a place of homelessness. It took me to a place of incarceration. It took me to a place where, you know, Paul says in Romans, he says, why would I do what I wouldn't do?
0: Mm.
6: And why wouldn't I do what I would do? But then Paul later goes on to say, I see that it's no longer me, but sin that dwelleth in me.
0: Give me two dates. The date that you got hooked and the date you got freed.
6: 13 years old, got freed up November 22nd, 1999, coming up on 27 years.
0: So you got hooked when you was 13 years old?
6: Yes, sir.
0: Here in Columbus?
6: Youngstown, Ohio. That's where I grew up.
0: Oh, and yes, what sir. Was it you got hooked on?
6: Man, by the time I was 14, I was drinking hard gut wine, liquor, smoking cigarettes, smoking weed.
0: But wait a minute. They say that you can – what's that argument they always say that – if you just do weed, it doesn't necessarily mean you're going to transcend to cocaine and all that kind of stuff?
6: I went through all of that.
0: Oh, so you say
6: it's
0: that it's true?
6: Yeah,
0: it's
6: a gateway.
0: That it is a gateway?
6: Yeah, weed, alcohol,
0: cigarettes. But you started with alcohol. But they say alcohol don't lead to drugs. Alcohol is a drug unto itself, like coffee is, like caffeine is. I mean, it doesn't move to that. Is that right? You're saying it does?
6: Oh, yeah. Oh, yeah. Those are gateway drugs. Alcohol, tobacco, and marijuana, gateway drugs for sure.
0: And how many years were you on? How many years were you under substance abuse? How many years?
6: I did
0: would you
6: all
0: say?
6: Of that from the age of 13 to 35.
0: Wow!
6: Yes,
0: wow! Sir. Barbara Clark, you were gonna say something because you didn't want to let the brothers finish. But anyway, go ahead.
1: You know, a recovery. I'm still in recovery. I'm not cured. Because the promises tell me that I'm going to get a renewal every day. Mm-hmm. And I'm not, I wake up every morning saying, what, I'm getting new today. I'm not recovered.
0: Okay, well, Bishop, what is the purpose of Recovery mm-hmm. Sunday? What is it that we are attempting to do, and what do you want out of something like Recovery Sunday?
3: So the basis of addiction is to isolate you from your friends, your family, even your mind, what you know is right. So the basis of Recovery Sunday is to let you know you're not alone. Mm-hmm. One of the strongholds of addiction is to make you off to yourself, get you off mm-hmm. to yourself, get you off in your mind and your feelings. So when you get around those that have a like mind, those that are investing in your recovery, you get to see that I'm not the only one that's trying to come out of this, and I'm mm-hmm. not the only one that can come out of this. Recovery Sunday is about letting you know you have the option to come to health.
0: Urban communities, how bad is drug addiction?
3: I would say
0: maybe I'll use another. How bad is substance abuse?
3: I wouldn't say I have the data on it, but I would say
0: what would you guess?
3: Is really bad.
0: Yeah. Bad means what? Give me. Let's work with percentages here.
3: If I had the data, but you say really bad.
0: So really bad would mean past 50%.
3: Past 50%.
0: Wow.
3: So you're saying
0: half of the black population in Franklin County, City of Columbus, has substance abuse issues.
3: Don't put words in my mouth.
0: I'm
3: going to stay truthful. What I am saying is that we've lost the identity of ourselves to hold ourselves accountable.
2: Yes, sir,
3: when we can allow youth to smoke and we don't have a problem with it, when we can allow youth to drink and we don't have a problem with it, when we can see the ravages of addiction running through our community.
7: Absolutely,
3: and
7: yeah.
3: we don't have a problem with it,
7: yeah.
3: it's really bad.
7: Wow, now that's, well, hold that thought. We mm-hmm. don't have a problem with it. I'm going to return to that one. Reverend Mark Hampton.
5: Yes, sir.
7: You a data man. What percentage? What percentage is relevant?
5: I don't know what that percentage is. That information is easy to find, though.
7: Uh-huh.
5: But,
7: well, I'm going to ask Byron. Byron, them in the business of that. So, Byron, what would you say? You're a brilliant guy.
4: I would say 75%.

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1: Red, I'd say we probably at 100%.
2: Well, here's
1: I mean, because no. Everybody.
2: I don't think you're too far off.
1: The economy, this economy produces addictions. What do you think a demand, creating a demand is in an economics is creating an addiction for a product?
3: But is it
1: could be, so addictions can be, oh my God, there's a litany of addictions. I mean, that ain't what Recovery Sunday is all about, is it?
3: Well, aren't
1: you narrowing it down to a certain kind of addiction?
3: But I think we need to make this declaration that the addiction is not the problem; it's the symptom. There is something else that is producing the addiction.
1: Right. Yes. So, is that being devoid spiritually? Could that be what it is?
3: It could be
1: because of you guys are church people. So when you're church people, that means to me that you believe that what you have or what you have tuned into is the answer to addiction.
3: Well, let me provide a receipt.
1: Recovery. Am I correct in that?
3: Let me provide a receipt, if I may.
1: Yeah.
3: My father was a functional alcoholic all of my life.
1: Mm-hmm.
3: I was mad at him for a number of years.
1: Uh-huh.
3: One day I left his house angry and I was walking to my car, mad about the fact that he would not turn his life over to God. God told me in that moment that I was wasting my time being mad at him. I went into prayer for 16 years. My father got saved. He was a functional alcoholic, drunk before 8 a.m. every morning. Got saved, came home, threw out all of his alcohol, and never returned to it.
1: Okay, now wait a minute.
3: Through the power of the Holy Ghost.

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1: 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And listen, this is the part I love. We're not just witnessing love. We are celebrating it. 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Hughley. 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

0: crazy. All right, Barbara, go ahead. Now, wait a minute. Bishop Bass said we got to do this on the air. He's right. Now, Byron Potts has heard me say on several occasions that I believe, and I don't know if Bishop Ware, if you heard me say it, I don't think you've heard me, but I've said it on several occasions that I believe that billions of dollars are going into these treatment facilities, okay, but I like to see churches get a sizable cut or half of that or more or all of it. Because if we say God is the true recovery, then what am I wasting time sending money over here? What did Mark just tell me? He prayed for 16 years to get his daddy off of it. And then he had to come to Jesus to get off of it. Is that right? He had to have a spiritual renewal. And I believe that once you are spiritually new beings, that's all there is. Am I correct?
1: Well, yes, you are. And I would say to you,
0: Pastor Kahari,
1: I would say to you this, that my soul can get saved, but my addiction cannot.
0: What?
1: Now the reality is,
0: Do you want me to answer the question? No, I ain't asking no question. Haven't we said you trying to create a question so you can ask? Hold on for a minute.
2: I'm saying not a person.
0: Wait a minute. Can't God do all things?
3: Yes, he did it for me.
4: But I gotta understand.
0: Then why are we establishing limits on the power of God?
4: Because I have to understand my behaviors. I got to understand what my addiction
0: church
4: is.
0: Can't
4: I got
0: tell
4: to
0: you
4: understand
0: that?
4: How to maintain it.
3: The church needs to know.
0: But wait a minute. When you're a spiritually new person, Byron Potts, your behavior does what? It changes. Am I correct?
3: Supposed to.
4: No.
0: If you are a spiritually renewed person, doesn't your behavior change?
5: Yes.
0: Mm-hmm. Yes, it does. Bishop, join in here. Doesn't it change?
5: It definitely changes. The Bible teaches us in Ephesians 2.
0: Preach it.
5: That we are saved by grace. So
3: that's
5: the concept that we cannot be changed is erroneous, and it's from the devil.
0: That's right.
5: When you put your mind on the fact that you want to be delivered, you are delivered. But here's the thing I want to say about a comment you made before. I believe that when people are sick, and if, for me specifically, I lay hands on them, but then I will go back and tell them, you need to go to the hospital. There are certain things that
3: the church cannot do.
5: And there are certain things the doctor can do. You cannot tell me those med students did not pray for passing grades. You cannot tell me those doctors did not pray for success. So let the preacher do what the preacher can do, and then let the doctor do what the doctor can do. Let the preacher do what the preacher can do, and let the therapist do what the therapist can do.
0: Wait a minute. If God is the one that is directing and controlling all of this, why not bypass all of them substitutes and go straight to God and ask for cleansing?
3: Now, we can pray. Pray for our people.
0: The bottom line is we are not clinicians.
3: We are pastors caring for souls.
0: We're in a soul-saving business. You are establishing limitations on what God can do.
3: That's not a limitation.
0: The limitation I believe is in our own
3: existence as an individual. We set our own limitations on who we trust and what we believe.
4: Right.
3: Okay.
0: Should churches get funding for dealing with substance abuse issues? Should they be funded, or should we just continue to bypass funding them and give all the money to the treatment centers? Bishop Ware, I'm going to ask you, do you think we should do that?
5: I believe the church should be a part of it. I believe the church should be a major part of it. I believe that we cannot have true change, true recovery.
0: All right, let's say for example, okay, Bishop. All right, I got $100,000 I'm giving. What percentage ought to go? I got two. I got to give some to the treatment center, some to the church. What percentage ought to go to the church?
5: Well, of course, you're asking the pastor, so I'm going to say
0: 90%. What, you going to say 100%?
5: I'm going to say 90%.
0: Okay, 90%. Byron, what do you say?
6: I would say 99%. However, the challenge you're going to have with this, the way the Constitution is written, it's against giving money to churches like that. So it would have to have a separate entity established.
0: Well, you could set it up.
6: It would have to have a separate entity established within the church. And because it prevents giving the money to the church to establish a religion. So it would take a constitutional amendment, mm-hmm. a change.
0: Mm-hmm. Maybe it's time.
6: To remove that establishment clause in the Constitution.
4: But let me ask you this. No, because churches do have part of entreatment.
6: It would have to be a separate.
3: You had a separate entity with the church.
0: All right, then you set up a 501c something. And then you set it up. Yes. But it's still under the church.
4: Right.
0: Yeah. All right. It still falls under the principles and guidance of the church.
6: Technically, if not supposed to be. Separate
0: spiritually.
6: Entity.
0: Yeah, it's a separate entity technically, but spiritually, it's under the church.
6: Right.
0: And you're following the same teachings.
6: Must have the spiritual component.
0: Yes.
6: Must have.
0: So you're saying 99%. Barbara, what do you think? Since you're a big treatment advocate, what do you say?
4: I'd say that at least 50%. Because treatment.
0: So you're going against the great
4: Byron.
0: Wait a minute, Byron said. Hold on here. Byron say 99%.
4: Byron sitting next to his bishop too.
1: And he loves his pastor.
6: That's right. That's right. That's right. And I know what I did. I did when I was recovering from a $500 a day cocaine habit.
4: That's right.
6: So I know what I did, and I know what worked for me.
0: And work was God. Am I correct?
6: Yes.
0: Absolutely. That's what I'm saying, Barbara Clark. And you just want to give. There's a 49% difference. You want to give 50, Byron want to give 99. Byron said 99 and a half won't do. Got to have 100. And then here you talking about 50%. What's wrong with you?
4: Because you need that treatment.
0: Well, he's saying you can get it through the church.
4: The church doesn't understand the behavior.
3: That's right.
6: Some churches.
4: That leads to the behavior. Well,
3: we can't make it all inclusive, right? I understand that. But when we look at churches, you have to look at the fact, just like when we are fishers of men, when we get the people, we can get them, but we have to clean them up. There may be pastors who do not know how to deal with that. That's right.
0: All right. So what are you cleaning up when you clean up? Cleaning up behavior, aren't
3: you? Yeah, we clean up behavior.
0: You're cleaning up thought, speech, and action. Am I correct?
3: Okay, but are we clinical inclined to be able to do that?
0: Evidently so.
3: No, it's not evidently so.
0: Wait a minute. Hold on here. It must be so or you couldn't do it.
4: You going to church and then go home to your beard.
0: Like James Brown said, wait a minute.
1: He also said, good God Almighty.
0: He said, good God. But anyway, evidently, Brother Sapp, you must know clinical behavior in order to change people.
7: Yeah.
0: I'm glad
7: you got this question. I mean, I've been working in the field of addiction for 24 years. Mm-hmm. I'm a licensed independent counselor. Mm-hmm. So this is the work that I do. Mm-hmm. Our church, Resurrection Ministry, Fellowship of Believers, working on and walking in change. So I preach about change. Mm-hmm. There are other churches that have recovery centers within their church, but it's under a 501c3.
0: Correct.
7: It's under a LLC or something like that. And they're doing treatment services. I wouldn't give the church 50% or 99% of the money because those treatment centers are necessary. See, addiction.
0: Wait a minute. Hold on here, Brother Sapp. What percentage would you give the church?
7: I would give the church. I would give the church 10%.
0: 10%.
4: That's what they always talking about.
7: And so here's why. No. Because addiction.
0: Wait a minute, Byron Potts.
6: No, he's right. Keep
0: wait a minute.
6: Going.
0: Hold on.
3: Let him keep going.
0: Wait a minute. I'm
3: going
0: to let him keep going. But Byron Lee Potts
7: said 99%.
0: He said 99 and a half won't do, basically.
7: Right.
0: He gave him 99%. You only give him 10%. That's 89% difference.
7: And the reason why is because addiction is bio, it's psycho, it's social. That means it's mind, body, and spirit, right? Mm-hmm. And so the thing is when you go to a treatment center, you go to a treatment center not because you was lacking a relationship with God, but you go to a treatment center to get a reprieve, a daily reprieve from that mess that you was caught up in. You can't go to church, get prayed on, dipped and dunked, and go right back to the same environment.
0: But wait a minute. Why are we involving the church in Recovery Sunday if you only want to give the church 10%? Recovery Sunday ought to be the treatment center.
7: Because the church.
0: Wait a minute. Why are we involving the church?
7: Because the church needs to understand the significance of recovery. People need to understand that we got to stop stigmatizing recovery. The church needs to start preaching on the fact that it's okay if you sick and suffering. It's okay if you got something. And so me as a pastor, I preach, whoa, it's me.
0: So wait a minute.
7: Not my mama, not my daddy, but me standing in the need, because that's the example people
0: need.
7: So
0: I'm getting 5 to 7% of the revenue for doing 99% of the work. Is that what you're telling me?
7: I'm not doing 99% of the work.
0: Oh, wait a minute.
5: So hurry. I don't think we need to put the cart before the horse, though.
0: I'm confused. Right. You see, and I ain't the only one. I'm confused. We doing Recovery Sunday through the churches. Mm-hmm. Because why? Why not just do them through the treatment center? Mm-hmm. And forget the churches, because the brother says only 10% of the revenue ought to go to the church. So that means basically if you're only 10%, you're largely irrelevant.
1: I think we're putting the cart before the horse.
0: No, I don't care what horse you're putting.
3: Let me drive this home.
0: You're only talking 10%, brother. That's the problem.
3: Let me drive this home, Kahari.
0: Go ahead.
3: I went to treatment to save my behind. I went to church to save my soul.
7: That's right.
1: There it is.
6: But Recovery Sunday,
0: I'm totally confused.
6: Recovery Sunday, and I'm the founder of Recovery Sunday. The reason why Recovery Sunday is important is because the church touches so many different lives. We need to start talking about recovery in all forms, and mm-hmm. specifically yes, with respect to drugs.
3: Mm-hmm. Mm-hmm.
6: And we're not talking about money.
3: Right.
6: We're
3: right.
6: talking about deliverance.
3: That's right.
1: And recovery.
6: We're talking about recovery.
3: Right.
6: Moving, yes. coming back from.
0: Yeah, I mean, all that's good.
6: The challenge, but that's not what we're talking
0: all
6: about.
0: All that's good.
6: That's
0: legalese,
6: not the reason. Well, I'm telling you why Recovery Sunday. You asked why we're doing Recovery Sunday in the church.
0: Yeah.
6: That is why.
0: Mm-hmm. Okay, but it seems to me that if the church is going to do all the work, they ought to be sharing in the resources.
6: I agree with
0: that.
6: I
0: mean, churches are struggling.
1: Mm-hmm. Yeah,
0: Wait a minute, and they got their reputation. They're dealing with it, but they do good work, and it's time that they be helped along with the good work, so that they can have the resources to do even greater works.
1: Absolutely,
0: you understand? So I'm saying I agree with Byron them and Bishop. I'm going with 90%. I am, because I think we got to change this thing. If this works, you telling me you're not a behaviorist, you're not a clinical behaviorist. Ain't nowhere in the world you could change that behavior unless you were.
5: Here's the thinking that we need to
0: do. You couldn't do it unless you were.
5: We need to have the funding in the church so that the church can be the one that's contracting out the work.
0: I agree.
5: We should not be able to say that we're doing this solely because of the fact that we are believers and preachers.
1: Absolutely.
5: But I believe we have some people that are past X or I haven't had an addiction, and they're pastoring churches, and they can say we need to have these particular types of services in our churches, offered through our churches, and you can get recovery through our church. We should not be a back part of the conversation. We should be the front part
0: I agree.
5: Of the conversation.
0: 100%.

0: here. Brother Sam, stay right there. Everybody stay right there.
1: Magic 95.5 is WXMG Lancaster. 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

0: great Barbara Clark, the legendary Barbara Clark, even though I wonder about if I should strip that first word. Yeah, but you're still legendary. So I give you, she don't give me no credit for nothing, but I give her all the credit, but that's okay. But let's go to the callers, because we got 614-291-0955. Caller, you on the air. Go ahead.
1: I think the church is, you know, I think 90% of the sinners and the addicted people are in church, so they do understand, you know, addiction. They just kind
0: they
1: of
0: do.
1: Shine away.
0: They shine away. They understand behavior. They have to. I mean, how are you going to change a person and renew them and get them off like Elijah Muhammad did?
2: But the person has to understand that.
0: Yeah, but
2: the person
0: has to understand. Barbara, in order to change a person, get them off of their addiction, you got to know something about human behavior.
2: Right.
0: And it comes down to a clinical level that you know it.
2: Right, right.
0: Or else you don't get, or else you don't save them.
2: Right, and that's where recovery comes in at.
0: Hold on. Let the caller finish. Go ahead, caller.
1: If they wasn't addicted, they wouldn't be going to church seeking reverence every Sunday for forgiveness for what they've done through all through the week.
0: Correct. Now, so, they would but the church would have to understand addiction, would it not?
1: Well, the church does understand. The church is there. The church in the beginning did understand all that because they solved all the problems in the community.
0: Yes, they did.
1: You know, now they put so much emphasis on, listen, the Catholic Church owns so many businesses around the world, man, the same. Why can't black be do a non-profit organization and do the same thing?
0: I agree.
1: You know, they don't have to come up under the church, man. If you're a little smart about the way you want to deal business.
0: I agree with you.
1: And that's the way.
0: Go ahead, caller. I'm hearing you. Go ahead.
1: And then that's the, we got to change our thinking, man, because we don't putting everything on the church.
0: I agree.
1: And people got to understand they got a problem to deal with it themselves. Hey, look, I understand the preachers and where y'all going, what y'all saying, but y'all can't solve nothing there. You can't lay your hands on nothing and get nothing done. If you can, you'll have to let me know. If you can do that, let me know. I want to see it.
0: Well, wait a minute now. Hold on here, brother. They got a track record
1: Wait a minute.
0: Let's deal with the track. Wait a minute. You got testimony in this room. Wait a minute, hear me. Listen, hear me, brother. You got testimony in this room. You got Byron Potts that said that. You got Bishop Bass that said that. You got Brother Sapp, Reverend Sapp that said that. Even Mark talked about his cancer. These people, and Barbara Clark, these people are testimonies. That's evidence. You go to court, that's evidence. Am I right, Byron?
1: Evidence of what?
0: That's evidence.
1: Evidence of what?
0: Of the curation level. I know I'm creating words here. Of the curation level of drugs. I'm telling you.
1: Evidence of healing.
0: I'm getting ready to tell you. Evidence that it works. That it cures people. It gets them off of drugs. Spiritualism. That's what works. God. That's what works.
1: So what you're telling me is that you have no... When you're down and out, and everybody knows this. I do, too.
0: Mm-hmm.
1: When you on the grassroots down out to your last penny, out there still some people, this, that, and others. And Vaughn, you talking about $500 a day. $500 a day is nothing compared to what they're doing out here. When you're out and down like that, it ain't no... The only one can save is you.
0: Hold on for a minute. Let me let Byron respond to that.
3: I didn't understand his statement.
0: Okay, say the statement again, but just say it more succinctly. Go ahead, brother. Say it again.
1: You're talking about what I'm saying is, listen, I understand it's God that saves people that gets enough, but if you're down and out at the bottom, the rock bottom, it's you that's got to get you out. You got to come to determination that you want to be out. There ain't no other way but you to get out. So
2: you can't do it for yourself.
0: Wait a minute, hold on. Let him finish. Go ahead. Go ahead, caller. Finish up.
1: It's you.
2: I have to understand what happened to me.
1: Okay, go ahead.
0: Okay, Byron, you want to respond?
3: Well, you first have to believe that, and you first have to make that first step. You have to. So if you're saying it's you that have to do that, yes, you do. You have to say, you have to be searching for something other than what you've been doing. Because if you understand addiction, you know you've been doing the same thing every day, trying to stop doing what you're doing. You know what I used to do? After I used to get high, I used to throw my pipe away every day.
4: And then go buy a new one.
5: That's right.
3: So I had to say to myself, I need to do something else.
2: I need help.
3: But wait a minute.
0: Okay.
3: So I had to make that step.
0: Wait a minute. Could you have changed yourself by yourself?
6: No, I don't think so.
0: Wait a minute. Hold on.
3: That's what I was trying to do, throwing that pipe away every day.
0: So you were trying to change yourself by yourself.
3: But you found out that didn't work.
0: Right.
3: It did not work.
0: Okay.
1: It does for some people. It does for some people. Everybody don't need the help that y'all had to go help to get like rehab or stuff like that. It did for me. I didn't have to have help.
3: It's very rare.
1: No, it's not.
0: Hold on. Go ahead, Carl. You say you know a lot of people. What?
1: You got people out here, functional workers, that does it every day. And sooner or later, they don't go to rehab. They come up out of it.
3: They're functioning addicts.
4: That's it.
3: They're still an addict, and they're coming out, and you just might have stopped using that day.
4: That's right.
3: Or you've transferred addictions to something else.
0: All right. Second caller, you're on the air. Go ahead.
7: Grand Rising, everyone.
0: Hey, how you doing? Go ahead.
7: All right. I just want to say this morning, Brother Byron Potts is cooking. Byron Lee Potts, he's cooking. Let me say this.
0: And don't you forget it.
3: Right. Give it all to me.
0: That's right.
3: Give it all.
0: Go ahead.
7: That 75% of the people on addiction in Franklin County, I think that's correct nationally. I think nationally, 75% of people are under addiction.
0: So you're telling me that 75% of Americans are chemically under some kind of
7: substance? Well, not chemically.
0: It's obviously chemically. And most of it's are you saying most of it's chemical, or are you saying it's just addiction, period?
3: Some type of addiction.
0: Because that's probably 100%.
4: Yeah.
0: That's probably more. If you're talking about some kind of addiction, that's like 100%.
3: Not necessarily.
7: But when it comes to chemicals, when it comes to chemical addiction, I believe that's anywhere between 45% and 60%.
0: What about in black communities? How high would you say it is there?
7: About 45% to 60%.
0: In black communities?
7: In black communities also, yes.
0: So it's that low. Is that low?
7: It's high.
0: It is, but not as high as what I've heard.
7: So,
0: You don't believe it's up to 60% and 75%?
7: It could be, but I'm somewhere between 45% and 60% because these children today, well, the younger people today, not the children, the younger people today, aren't as addictive aggressively as they were in the 80s. And that's because people in the 80s didn't have a blueprint for addiction like these younger people that they have a blueprint. They saw the crack era.
2: But did these?
0: They saw the effects of it. Now, what is the importance of Recovery Sunday to you? Why is this? Why do you support this idea, or do you support this idea?
7: Oh, I definitely support this idea. And let me just take it one step further.
0: Mm-hmm.
7: The very people that have us in need of recovery today are the very people that we're going to for recovery. I believe that if you want black people to recover, give 100% of the money to the black church and let them hire out the technical people for the job, and they can handle the spiritual aspect
0: as well.
7: The healing. Exactly.
0: I've been saying that black churches need to stop being so timid. Step up to the plate and get the resources you are entitled to, because you're doing the job of other people and they're getting paid big time. And you around here struggling. I mean, come on, son, that's got to change.
7: Brother Carr,
0: yes.
3: I agree with that.
7: We are looking at the oppressor class to get us into recovery and out of it. But they are the ones that put us in it.
0: Yeah, white supremacy is what put you in the drug addiction. Yes.
7: Man, listen. Yes, the oppressor class put us there in the first place.
0: Yes.
7: So yes. We can't expect them to get us out of it. So the only way that we can get out of it is the people that care about us.
0: So would you like to see the churches organize at a higher level, identify those churches that can specialize in this, and begin to move on the state legislature and everywhere else to challenge the existing laws, change those laws locally, because you can do it locally too, because you got home rule. You got home rule in the city of Columbus. Go down, talk to whoever the mayor is. What mayor right now is Andrew Ginther. Go talk to him. Say, look, we got to make some changes. Y'all want to be with him when you want to take photographs. Now go to him and start lobbying. Organize and say, look, you're giving all this drug money over here, but we are the real problem solvers. Give us some of that money. And I mean substantial. Give us the resources we need, and we think we can stop this problem.
3: It has to start with a constitutional amendment. Mm. You can't just go and demand and ask them to give church its tax dollars that we're trying to get.
0: Home rule can decide.
3: You have to modify the Constitution. I don't care what you say
2: but
3: about
2: there's
3: home
2: churches,
3: rule.
2: There's
0: I don't care what you say about
2: the
0: Constitution. The home rule gives you the authority to bypass
2: certain things. It does not
3: give you the authority to give money to churches because the Constitution prohibits that.
2: Well, some churches have...
0: What's the amendment where the Constitution says separation of churches type of programs, but it does not prohibit you giving money.
3: Have a separate entity.
0: That's an interpretation.
3: It is not an interpretation.
0: Doesn't the law say separation of church and state?
3: Yes, it does.
0: All right, does that mean you can't give money? No.
5: To get money for providing treatment services, those services are reimbursable by Medicaid and things like that, but you have to have the license to provide those services. Right. Now, I just want to quickly say...
3: And it has to be a separate entity.
5: Yes, right.
3: But even with the separate entity,
5: you have to have the license to provide the services.
3: That's on down the road.
0: Okay,
3: right?
0: Then first you have to establish...
2: A 501c3?
3: Whatever type of tax.
5: There are churches that have that. They have a separate business.
2: But the importance of Recovery Sunday, the reason
5: why this is important, and Elder Potts, I want to thank you for creating that, and Bishop Ware, because it's important. Because in recovery, there's a step that says turned our will and our life over to the care of God, right? Yeah. And so therefore, it's necessary to have a relationship with God in order to be successful and recovery. So therefore, the church is relevant. Recovery Sunday is relevant.
3: It must be a spiritual component.
0: Well, I don't even like the word component. I think that minimizes it. I think spiritualism has to be the driver of recovery, period.
6: Exactly. It is.
0: And then you add whatever else you need to add along the way. But that has to be the driver. Yeah. Not a component
2: it does,
0: of it.
2: Because they say in recovery, you have to trust in a power greater than you.
0: Yes.
2: And you have to help people understand it's not a doorknob.
0: That's okay, right. what message do you want churches to deliver this day, Byron Potts? What is the message that you want them to deliver on Recovery Sunday?
3: First of all, there's life after recovery.
8: Yes, that's right. Absolutely.
3: And on this side,
0: recovery means to you getting off of the drug. Is that correct?
3: That's staying off.
0: Okay.
3: Another thing I want the churches to talk about, and that's the reason why we started it, is that even though you do not need the recovery, there's somebody in your family.
8: That's right.
3: That might. So you have to get educated about it. Mm-hmm. So the church talks about it so they can take it out to their family members that are actively using. It might not be the parishioner that's in church, but you could go talk about it to your sons, your daughters, your granddaughters, and you can look at what's going on. You can look at their behaviors.
0: Mm-hmm. Let's talk about what drugs we're actually talking about this morning. Let's name them. Let's name the drugs that you're asking people to recover from?
2: All of them.
0: No. Don't give me all of them. Give me the specific drugs.
2: Opiates. Fentanyl. Oh, yes, the opiates.
0: Is it fentanyl or fentanyl?
2: Marijuana. The alcohol.
0: Wait a minute. Start again, Barbara. Mm-hmm. Give me the drugs again. Start from the top.
2: Alcohol.
0: Mm-hmm.
2: The opiates, which includes heroin, fentanyl. Mm-hmm. The pills. You got the Percocets and all of those things. You have the marijuana.
3: Marijuana, yes. We believe, is
2: marijuana
3: a gateway.
2: Marijuana is the gateway.
0: Hold on. Marijuana's legal.
2: Marijuana is a drug.
6: And it's mine.
2: And it's a gateway to put stuff in to make them schizophrenic and everything else.
0: How are you going to put marijuana on the list?
2: Marijuana
0: is now legalized.
8: That don't make it right.
2: Alcohol is legal.
8: Alcohol is legal too. I was the trash can. I drank, you know, and fell asleep. And I didn't fall asleep. I just fell out. Uh-huh. And then I came to, but now I go to bed and I go to sleep and I wake up.
0: So you want people? You want people to stop using marijuana?
2: Fake marijuana.
0: Wait a minute. No, hold on. I'm asking, we're not saying we want them to stop.
8: We're just saying it's a drug.
0: Wait a minute. What's recovery? What are you recovering from? So that means you got to stop doing it. Mm-hmm. Do you want Bishop Ware? Do you want people to stop using marijuana? Yes or no?
2: Absolutely.
6: Yes. Primarily, yes. Because
0: primarily, that's an interesting answer.
6: I love it because marijuana, I want to back that up. Okay. Marijuana is a gateway drug.
8: That's right.
6: This is why I say primarily, because we have drugs that are approved and drugs that are not approved that we are abusing, period. Yes. Mm-hmm. We have legal drug users and we have illegal drug users.
8: Right.
6: When you mentioned Percocet was the last thing I came off of. I could not get rid of my Percocet. I started dealing it. It was for me. But then I started saying, oh, man, I'm already healed. But let me keep my supply going. So I would go back to get my prescription refilled so I could sell it.
0: But, Bishop, you used a key word there. You said abused.
6: Yeah, abused.
0: So wait a minute. If I'm using marijuana, does that mean for the right purposes? Wait a minute, Bishop.
6: I'm hearing you. Go ahead.
0: But that wasn't the question. The question is, do you want people to stop using marijuana?
6: I want people to stop abusing. Stop abusing.
0: No, he didn't say stop. He said primarily, yes.
6: Here's the thing. Right. Even though it's legal, that don't mean it's right.
0: But you want them to stop using
6: marijuana.
0: Just
6: because it's legal don't mean it's right.
0: I just want to clarify an answer. You want them to stop using marijuana.
6: I want them to stop abusing it.
0: Wait a minute. Hold on.
6: Stop abusing it.
0: So you don't mind them using it.
6: Look. If you are on a stage 4 cancer treatment and the doctor says there's nothing we can do for you and the doctors are saying take that weed, listen, I'm not going to come against your doctor, but what I am going to say is that you need to go ahead and get delivered.
0: Okay, we need to clarify that as a part of what we're doing here. And it's a growth process. We clarify and we make clear. I want to go down. Brother Sapp, are you saying that we should stop using marijuana? Is that part of it? Because Barbara listed that as one of the drugs that we're trying to get people to recover from.
5: Okay. So I'm saying that there are many people that use marijuana and progress to other things. So if you abuse marijuana, it's likely that it's going to have a harmful effect. There are medicinal purposes for marijuana, but if you abuse marijuana.
0: Well, first of all, I didn't say abuse. I said use. And I don't know what the standard for abuse is anyway. Is it 90% of the time? Whatever.
5: Hold on.
0: But I said, do you want people to stop using marijuana? Is that part of the recovery?
5: I want people to stop abusing drugs, Kahari. Because guess what? There are prescribed medications that the doctor says, take two of these.
0: You see me in the morning.
5: But if you take four of those, you might not see him in the morning.
0: What you're trying to do is create a different conversation. Answer the question. Wait a minute, hold on. Bishop Bass, let me go to you. Do you want people to stop using marijuana?
8: I would love for people to stop using marijuana if it's not prescribed for them.
2: Let me say this.
8: Now, we don't know what addiction looks like for certain separate individuals.
0: The church is going to have to get a solid position on this.
8: The thing is, we don't know what addiction looks like for people that smoke marijuana. What does that look like? I mean, are you smoking 24 hours a day, or do you get a...
0: There are no standards. Hold on. There are no standards for abuse?
8: There's no standards.
0: There are no standards for...
8: What abuse may be for me may not be for them.
0: Okay, but if I use marijuana 3 times a day, is that abusive?
8: No, I don't think that's abusive.
9: What are you using
8: But I
9: it
8: think
9: for?
8: That, yeah, yeah.
9: What are you using it for?
0: I'm just using it recreational.
9: That's abuse.
0: Says who?
8: Yeah, yeah.
0: Wait, who determined that's abuse?
9: Was it prescribed to you?
0: It's recreational and it's legal.
9: If it's not prescribed
0: Is that abuse?
8: We got to get past the legal.
0: No, you can't.
8: Because you're saying legal,
0: how
8: that means I can smoke
0: it
8: all day because it's legal.
0: Yes, you can.
8: But that's abuse.
2: But what does that do to me?
0: Wait a minute, Mark. Mark, jump in here. What do you say, Reverend Dr. Jump Mark Hampton, author? Tell us the name of your books before you go, too.
10: Well,
0: go
10: to Amazon and you'll see all my books.
0: All right, you
10: know, you
0: got about, what, 6 or 7 now?
10: Yeah, something
0: okay,
10: like
0: ahead.
10: That. Should you use marijuana? No, you should not. Period.
0: Period.
10: Okay. Full stop. Unless it's for clinical reasons
8: right,
10: and you have
8: right.
10: a doctor's prescriptions with limitations.
0: Okay, I tell you what, stay right there. Stay right there. You know what? I believe these preachers are scared. They're scared. They're running away from

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0: our callers. Caller, are you there? Caller, you on air? Go ahead. Go ahead, caller, you on air?
1: Yeah.
0: Okay, I guess caller's gone. All right, let's go to caller, you on air? Go ahead.
2: Thank you for having me.
0: Certainly, go ahead.
2: Kari, my sobriety date is November the 19th, 1986. And I think for the first 3 years that I got sober, I stayed at a barber shop.
0: Hold on for a minute, brother. Are you on speakerphone?
3: Yeah.
0: Are you on speakerphone? If you're not, come off the speaker because we having trouble hearing you. No problem, but just come off the speaker.
2: Can you hear me now?
0: Oh, my God, yes. Go ahead.
2: My first 3 years of sobriety, I stayed over a barbershop, had 12 rooms. And a lot of times, they had every drug up there that a person was looking for in my town, which is Warren, Ohio. Warren's so small, you drive 10 minutes either way, you're out of town.
0: Yeah, I've been there.
2: Anyway,
0: yeah.
2: To make a long story short, when my sponsor used to drop me off, because I didn't have a car, didn't have nothing, he used to drop me off. He'd look me in the eye and say, Tommy, keep the plug in the jug. And then he'd turn around, take three steps and turn back around and say, in the stash, in the trash. The plug in the jug is anything you drink in alcohol.
0: Right.
2: And the stash in the trash is weed, pills, or anything
0: Do you think, let me ask you this, do you think we should stop using marijuana also as a part of recovery?
2: Definitely, and I'm going to tell you why.
0: Okay.
2: I don't have to think. I know. All recovery, Kahari, is about having a sobriety date. I started off my conversation saying my sobriety date is November the 19th, 1986. The only way you can have a sobriety date is you can say, you go to the last day that you use alcohol or drugs, any kind of mind-altering drug, and then the day afterwards, the first day that you have been clean, that is your sobriety date.
0: Okay.
2: And so the only way you cannot have a sobriety date if you put anything in your body to have a mind-altering experience, you cannot have a sobriety date.
0: Okay. Now, Byron Potts, and I don't know if Barbara, okay, caller, thank you. That was brilliant. I appreciate you always. Thank you so much. Barbara Clark, I don't know Barbara's position on it, but Byron cleanly said that marijuana has to be eliminated if we're going to do recovery.
4: That's right.
0: You've got to. Barbara, you agree with that 100%?
4: Absolutely. Okay. Kahari, let me tell you something.
0: So what about medical marijuana? Do you think they have a point or do you think they don't have a point?
4: Put it in a pill. Put it in a pill.
0: Put it in the medical pill?
4: Put it in a medical pill. Let me tell you, Kahari, when I got sober.
0: So that's still using marijuana.
4: When I got clean, I met the real Freeway Ricky Ross. And he told me how crack cocaine got into our community.
0: Yeah, you brought him in the studio.
4: So
0: I remember that.
4: I'm saying if that's the way crack got into our community, that's the way the fentanyl is getting in our community, that's the way the marijuana is getting in our community, then they created that law making it legal. I told y'all it was a trick. Now they're putting stuff in the marijuana that's causing these kids to be schizophrenic. They're selling it as hemp.
5: They're selling hemp in the stores, your corner stores.
4: Right. Yes. Right.
0: They're supposed to not be doing that.
4: There's supposed
0: to be a law that just got passed.
4: They said it don't go in effect for a year, didn't they?
0: No, it wasn't a year. It should be in effect now.
4: I'll find out from Bishop Coates.
5: Its problem is it's really unregulated. Who's going to come in there to determine and test what they're selling?
0: Maybe we can get the bishop to call in real quick and let us know. But anyway, go ahead.
5: They should because we don't know what they're selling. Because you can't tell the difference. If you look at what's so-called hemp and what marijuana is, it looks the same.
4: And a 10-year-old can go in the store and buy it.
0: Now, Byron, Recovery Sunday.
4: Yes.
0: What do you want the pastors to say from their pulpit? And why is it important to get the pastors, the churches involved in this this Sunday? Go ahead.
5: We're not asking the pastors to talk their whole sermon about recovery. We want them to mention recovery. We want them to let people know that there is recovery. On one of the ways is through the church.
1: Mm-hmm.
5: But we want them to talk about recovery just for 15 minutes or less. Say something about recovery.
1: Mm-hmm.
5: That's what we're asking for. Yeah. We're not trying to take over your service or anything like that. We would love to have more churches involved. We have approximately about 10 to 15 churches that committed to saying that we're going to talk about recovery just for an announcement. When you're having your announcements on Sunday, we want you to say something
4: today.
5: About recovery.
4: Mm-hmm.
5: On that day,
4: today.
1: Right. Today. Right.
5: We want you to talk about saying that recovery is available.
0: Now,
5: we can help you in recovery.
0: Now, the Columbus Kappa Foundation, Community and Connection Program, is really the backbone behind Recovery Sunday, the creator of it. Now, there's something going on today that says, hosted by Shiloh Baptist Church, Reverend Dr. Kevin Dudley, pastor. What's going on there on Mount Vernon Avenue at the Shiloh Baptist Church?
5: Well, we're hoping that, which I can't dictate what the sermon is, but this is the anchor church. Now,
0: what does that mean, anchor church?
5: That's the main church that's doing it. They're committed to talking about they're having their sermon on recovery that time. Now,
0: They're doing a full sermon on it.
5: They're doing a full sermon on it.
0: Okay.
5: In addition to, we're having a reception afterwards so we can give you information about recovery.
0: And everything starts at what, 10 a.m.?
5: 10 a.m. at 720 Mount Vernon Avenue.
0: Mm-hmm.
5: We
0: Shiloh
5: want you
0: Baptist
5: to come to
0: Church.
5: Shiloh. Yeah. But this is our third annual one. The first church was Oakley Full Gospel Baptist Church.
4: Okay. Mm-hmm.
5: They were the first anchor church, sorry. Then we had Christian Valley was the second one. Now, Shiloh is the third. We want to get all over the city.
1: And we want
5: the churches to talk about recovery. Don't be scared or ashamed of talking.

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1: Churches are, and the entirety of the Interdenominational Ministry Alliance of Ohio, and that's nearly 100 churches throughout the state are participating in Recovery Sunday. But to answer your question, Kahari, as it relates to synthesizing hemp sold in stores in Ohio, as of March 20th, 2026, it was against the law for these stores to sell synthesized hemp. This hemp is synthesized to the point to be stronger than the strongest marijuana that is being sold in legal licensed dispensaries.
2: Wow.
1: And if a store is selling it, they are out of order. They are selling it against the law. And as of March 20th, 2026, it's illegal for them to retail those products that they were disguising as candies like Nerds and candy ropes, etc.
2: Mm. Has anybody gone in and monitored? Maybe what the churches could do is go in and begin to monitor these locations. Just silently take notes and see if this is still going on and report it.
1: And that's key. Be silent about it, because it's very dangerous, and there very well be some very dangerous people that are behind the marketing and the selling, the retailing of these very dangerous and illegal products. Now, we're just talking about hemp. Kratom still being sold in stores. Vaping products, in which we do not know what the content of those vaping products are still being sold in stores.
2: Wow.
1: So we have a lot more work to do.
2: We got a lot. Okay. All right, Bishop, I know you're on your way, but thank you so much for hopping on. Appreciate you. Okay, that was Bishop John Coates, and he feverishly worked on legislation to get it outlawed. So we owe him a real gratitude of thanks.
3: He's doing wonderful work.
2: That's a great brother. Okay, caller on air. Go ahead.
4: Hey, Kahari, was it you to ask that question about recovery?
2: Yes. Why the word recovery? That's an interesting word.
4: That is an interesting question, because the churches that I grew up in, we didn't use the word recovery when it comes to addiction. We talked about being delivered.
2: Whoa, okay, you're right. Wow. That is so true. That's what I remember. Delivered.
5: But it's a process.
2: Wait a minute. What is the difference then between recovery and delivered?
4: Well, in my opinion, I think the word recovery is a worldly phrase to use. As opposed to the word being delivered is coming from a spiritual perspective.
2: Oh, you're correct. I remember. That's what the word was. Am I right? Some of you preachers, y'all remember that, right?
6: Absolutely.
7: Yes, we
2: but
7: know
2: I'm older than y'all, so I remember the word. He hit it right on the head. Delivered. That's exactly what it was. Bro, thank you so much, because you're exactly correct on that one.
8: Well, if you relapse, you haven't been delivered. Am I correct?
2: I don't know now.
8: I'm just saying, you saying being delivered, then you can go and relapse.
2: Well, you can do it. Well, bro, you

0: you putting on underwear after a shower, you got to put your drawers on first, not the t-shirt. You cannot put the t-shirt on first.
1: Yeah, you're right.
0: And then put the underwear. Like, no, sir.
2: Well.
0: No, sir.
1: You can't do it. Yeah, you can't put a t-shirt on and then
0: just end up looking like Winnie the Pooh.
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7: This Sunday is Recovery Sunday, and the creator of the concept of Recovery Sunday is attorney Byron Lee Potts, and he's here. And Byron, you want to emphasize a certain, you want all the churches to do it, but there's a certain church that you want people to attend to be a part of some special ceremonies. Go ahead, Byron.
8: We want you to attend, everybody to attend church, but we want the anchor church is Shiloh Baptist Church, 720 Mount Vernon Avenue. Service begins at 10 o'clock. And that's the church that is going to have their entire sermon talking about recovery. In addition to that, we will have a reception. The Columbus Kappa Foundation Community Connectors Program will have a reception afterwards to give you information. We'll also give you a little bit of food and all that. So if you are not a member of a church, come out and hear the word about recovery.
9: All right, if you are a member of a church, come out, because we are doing Narcan training. Mm-hmm. The governor wants a Narcan kit in every household. That's how bad
7: does that include
9: this.
7: Does that include his household?
9: Every but household. Anyway, let me because go. That with that opiate, with this opiate crisis, you don't know who's on it.
7: Let me go to Reverend Sapp. Reverend Sapp, you had a question about alcohol. Can you kind of...
9: That was the first drug.
10: Yeah, I brought up alcohol because alcohol is legal. However, there are some people... See, some people can drink alcohol, go to happy hour, have a couple drinks, go home, get to bed at a normal time, get up and go to work the next day. Some people drink alcohol and it spirals out of control and they're going to drink 24 beers. They're going to go to the after hour club. They're going to get a DUI and all of that. So for those that know that they have a problem with alcohol, you know, I'm encouraging that you don't drink alcohol. I'm encouraging that you get involved with recovery. Mm-hmm. I'm encouraging that you abstain totally from alcohol, because as we say, one is too many and 1,000 is not enough.
8: Well, but you also can't eliminate the factor that when people have a couple of drinks and go and drive, that's a problem. Mm-hmm. And I get a lot of cases of people think they're not intoxicated, but it doesn't take a very little to get you over the legal limit, the .08 limit. Mm-hmm. Yeah, you almost could just smell some alcohol.
7: Yeah.
8: But it takes one or two drinks and you go and drive, you are legally intoxicated for the purposes of getting a OVI, operating a vehicle under the influence.
7: So those are not expungible, are they?
8: They are not expungible. Yes, you cannot expunge. And if you get so many of them, it becomes a felony.
7: Wow.
8: So it's very... you have to understand that you can't go out and drink. You shouldn't be out there drinking at all.
7: Byron,
8: and driving.
11: But what about denial? The main factor, and a lot of times that causes a lot of people not to get the help that they initially need.
7: That's a great question. Denial.
9: Yes, because a lot of people say, I started socially drinking, going out, having them two drinks at happy hour, and now it's an addiction.
11: Mm-hmm. Now, when I went to treatment. My first time, I went to treatment to save my job, my marriage, and that pretty 9-8 I had. Ended up losing a 9-8, and I ended up losing a job, and almost lost my wife.
7: You talking about the Cutlass 9-8?
11: No. The 98, just, you know, the Buick 98, 98.
7: Oldsmobile. I'm sorry. Oldsmobile. I thought it was a Cutlass 98. Yeah. Okay.
11: Now the problem that I have today is that when I went to treatment, the counselor came to me and asked me, how much did you drink? I'm not in here for drink. I'm in here for cocaine.
7: Woo.
11: He said, no, but did you drink? I said, yeah. How much you drink? And I'm lying about, a six-pack. He said, are you sure? I said, well, maybe 12-pack. He said, well, can you drink a 12-pack of pop in the same manner? I said, no. I never thought of it that way. Because I could drink some beer.
7: So was he saying that alcohol...
11: Don't you think you have a problem? See, I was in denial. I came in for cocaine, not alcohol. I want to keep drinking alcohol when I got out.
9: But wait a minute.
11: You can't do anything. You have to be a...
7: But wait a minute.
9: Where treatment comes in.
11: Yes.
9: Because it changes my behavior.
7: Okay, was he saying that alcohol is a gateway drug?
11: Yeah. It's a drug. Yeah.
7: So alcohol is a gateway drug to what?
11: To what addiction.
7: No.
11: To addiction.
7: Does it lead you to other drugs?
11: Yeah, it led me to cocaine. That's why I wanted to stay on the alcohol. I said, I didn't come in for that. I came in for the cocaine. I want to get off of that. That's what's causing the problem.
7: So alcohol, wait a minute, let me be clear. It's the first time I've heard that. Alcohol is a gateway drug?
9: Absolutely.
11: Yeah.
7: What?
11: Yeah.
9: Because you first got to understand.
7: But I know a lot of people that drink that don't smoke. So why is it necessarily a gateway?
9: Because it leads to different behaviors leads to different drugs.
7: Well, if I drink pop, I'm going to have different behaviors.
11: But you ain't going to drink a 12-pack of pop.
7: You're not going to jail. When I was doing Diet Pepsi, I did.
9: And you're going to get up and go to work.
10: And typically somebody that uses heroin or cocaine or crack, they didn't start off with that. They started off with alcohol, tobacco, marijuana.
7: Wait a minute. What does the data say? I hear typically, but what does the actual data say?
9: And that's
7: say?
9: Where we come Has in when we're saying they print what they want to print.
7: No.
9: Yes, what, Kahari, I'm telling
7: you. Barbara, have you done the research yourself?
9: Kahari, I know. I've been out there. I know.
7: Yeah, but yours is a limited case amount.
9: No, not limited.
7: I'm talking about widespread.
9: I've been around 70 years. I'm talking about I know.
7: Well, you weren't doing the marijuana when you was 2 years old, so stop. You weren't doing it when you were maybe in your case.
9: But Kahari, I grew up on the Near East Side.
7: Okay.
9: Since I was seven. And I see with my own eyes.
7: She was not doing that at 2 years old. Come on, stop.
9: I saw the outcome, the consequences.
7: Bishop, do you know of any case studies that show where alcohol is a gateway drug?
12: To answer your question, no. But I will say this in answering to and continuing our conversation. Alcohol is primarily there whenever you're abusing, whenever you're using, and even when you don't suspect yourself of even entertaining addiction or a lifestyle that would lead to an addiction. Mm-hmm. You got to make sure that you're the person that can handle those types of things, but then also the type of person that can say, I know my limit. And I'd have to be around people that can say, you need to stop drinking.
7: Reverend Mark Hampton, do you believe that alcohol is a gateway drug? I saw you shake your head enthusiastically. Yes. Why?
13: It absolutely is.
7: Why?
13: I've seen it in my own family.
7: Yeah, but what's your data to back it up?
13: No, no.
7: I'm just asking.
13: Okay, so the reality is
11: my data. Yeah,
13: 65.
7: Barbara, would you let her talk?
13: 65 years.
7: I mean, would you let him talk? Stop. There you go.
13: All right.
7: Again. Go ahead.
13: So the reality is, I want to go back to Bishop's
7: Bass's
13: the question is clinical.
7: Yeah,
13: person asked him.
7: Yeah.
13: He's in there for cocaine, and he's asking him about alcohol. Why do you think that is?
7: I don't know.
13: Because he's breaking. It's a health history.
10: Yeah.
13: So that's an addiction history. So when you go to the doctor and they ask you and you have cancer or whatever it is, they ask you, anybody in your family ever have this? Mm-hmm. Did your mother have it? What did your mom die from? What did your dad die from? Mm-hmm. What are they doing? They're researching your health history. So when he asks him about alcohol when he's in there for cocaine, he's researching his addiction history.
10: Yeah.
13: And he says, all right, this is the breadcrumbs that led up to the cocaine.
7: Okay, so it is
13: so
7: a
13: he's
7: gateway.
13: Deconstructing it.
7: He's deconstructing it.
13: So he can restructure. Construct a healthy life.
7: So suppose, Bishop, I just drank a couple of beers. I mean,
11: I had one glass of alcohol, but how big was the glass?
7: Okay. I mean, but let's say I just drank a couple of beers. I mean, does that make me alcoholic?
12: I think the point that you have to.
7: I mean, how much alcohol should I consume alcohol at all?
12: Here's the point. I think if you've ever been,
7: should I consume alcohol at all?
12: To answer your question,
7: yes,
12: you've been delivered. If you've been a drinker and you've been delivered, should you drink again? No.
10: No.
12: Emphatically, no. I'm a person that used to drink. I didn't drink the expensive stuff. My stuff was off of Fred Sanford. Unless the bottle had dust on it, I wasn't going to drink it.
11: That's right.
12: So you have to
7: talking about that rock gut.
12: Right. Yes, sir. Ripple.
7: Yeah.
12: You gotta say to yourself, I cannot handle this because I cannot handle the repercussions of my actions.
10: That's right.
7: I think they used to call it 40 ounce. Remember the young people had the 40 ounce? Yeah. That was real hot a few years ago?
11: Yeah.
10: Mickey's
8: Big Mile. Okay. 45.
7: Yeah, All right. I want to thank everybody for being here. I want to thank Reverend Sapp. Reverend Sapp, you have any closing comments real quick?
10: Yeah. I want to say that we have to be careful that the thing we take does not take us.
13: Mm-hmm. Yes, sir.
10: Thank you for having me on the show today.
7: Now, that was a quotable Sapp. He said, the thing we, boy, he been saying some quotes in here and Bass. That's a quotable duo right there. Dr. Bass, what's your final thoughts on this?
11: My final thoughts is, once I have been changed, and Matthew 5:16 say, let your light so shine before men that they may see your good works.
7: All right.
11: And glorify the Father which is in heaven. So this is what I try to do on a regular basis, one day at a time.
7: And brothers, he revealed this is an educated brother. I mean, this is a clinically trained theologian. So, I mean, he's being shy about it, but good Lord, man, congratulations.
11: Bless you, man.
7: All right there. All right, Brother Hampton.
13: All right,
7: Brother thanks. D. Mark Hampton.
13: Thank
7: the
13: you for
7: author.
13: Having us.
7: How
13: thank
7: many books you got out?
13: About 6 or 7.
7: 6 or 7. Now, it's either 6 or 7, bro. How many?
13: I lost count.
7: Oh, my goodness.
13: I'm working on what I'm working on right now.
7: All right then.
11: Yeah. Awesome,
7: and,
11: man.
7: Yeah. And one of the greatest musicians in the world. Go ahead, my brother.
13: So I just want to say this. First, thank you for having bringing us all together. Thank you to Byron Potts.
11: Yes.
13: Appreciate you. Thank God for you.
11: Appreciate you.
7: Yes.
13: And I would just say to anybody that's dealing with any type of addiction, listen, if you could have changed on your own, you would have did it a long time ago.
7: Preach.
13: So that's get the help that you need, and you are not what your addiction says you are. You can come out of it. And for our churches, build an infrastructure to make sure that we have an addiction plan, a holistic addiction plan for our community.
7: Oh, I love that. Barbara Clark, I'll come back to you. Then because I already know what you're going to do. If you need assistance, please go. I know exactly what Barbara going to do. Wait a minute, let me go to Byron Fox. Okay, Barbara will close it out with that. Go ahead, Byron. I'll come back to the great Barbara. Go ahead, Byron.
8: I just want to reiterate that we are doing Recovery Sunday, the Anchor Church at Shiloh Baptist Church.
7: Yes.
8: At 10 o'clock at 720 Mount Vernon Avenue. But I defer to my bishop. Bishop Ware.
7: All right, Bishop, because you were the first Anchor Church.
12: Yes, sir.
7: Tell us the name of your church.
12: Oakley Full Gospel Baptist Church.
7: Located?
12: At 3415 El Paso Drive, Columbus, Ohio, 43204.
7: And I'm going to give Bishop Bass a chance to do the same thing as well as Sapp before we go. Yeah, give her the address. Go ahead.
12: Just one last thing. I want to let everybody know that struggling and or even not struggling, you're not beyond help. You can call anyone to help you out, but first call on the name of the Lord.
9: Amen. Okay. 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
7: Don't tell me the churches ain't doing nothing. 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Bishop Sapp, go ahead.
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7: All right, thank you.

0: 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Thank you.
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1: 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And listen, this is the part I love. We're not just witnessing love. We are celebrating it. 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

0: Hey, good people. Good morning. Good morning. I'm Erica Campbell, and welcome to Get Up Weekends. Hey, good morning, Griff.
1: Hey, we here. Get Up Weekends. What's cracking? Get Up Nation. Look, coming up this hour, y'all, Erica's sharing her faith walk. Today, we're talking with my friend, comedian Kim Whitley. She's starring on a new Varnell Hill show with Tommy Davidson.
0: Nice. Plus the ENG True Hollywood Bible Story this week, and it's the story of Paul and Silas. Remember when they sang and prayed? Yeah, it's gonna bless you good. Plus, Griff will share his joys and concerns. Griff, how you feeling this morning?
1: Man, how am I feeling? I'm super duper geeked. Me and Alton Walker from The Morning Hustle are going on tour, and I can't wait to tell y'all all the cities we're gonna be in.
0: Very nice. As you see, we have a full hour just for you, so don't miss it. It's Get Up Weekends with me, Erica Campbell.

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3: Yes, it is time for the Faith Walk of the Day. And you know what's always funny? Every generation always acts like the sin that's happening now is new sin and nobody ever sinned the sinniest sin that they had seen in these days. But let me tell you, since the beginning of time, people have been sinning. In 2 Timothy, in the scripture, it says that in the last days, perilous times, men will be lovers of themselves, lovers of money, boasters, proud, blasphemers, disobedient to parents, unthankful, unholy, unloving, unforgiving, slanderers, without self-control, brutal, despisers of good, traitors, headstrong, haughty, lovers of pleasure rather than lovers of God. And it goes on and on, having a form of godliness but denying its power. And from such people turn away. Listen, y'all, sin ain't new. It's just louder. Sin ain't more sinful. It ain't like hell, you know. Yes, hell is enlarging itself, but it's the same hell it's always been. And there will be people that will go unknowingly. So we got a job to do. We got to tell people about Jesus. We got to stop being so surprised when sinners sin. Can you believe people? Yes, I can believe it. The enemy is strategizing day and night. The Bible says he goes to the throne of God asking, you see what they did? I should be able to kill them, right? And then Jesus says, no, I redeemed them. They're mine. The enemy is trying to make sure that we turn left instead of turn right. So instead of being so appalled by it, let's draw people to Jesus. Are people still witnessing? Are people still passing out tracts? Do people still go to prisons? Yes, they do. But we need to illuminate those messages so we can understand not only are they just doing it online, they're actually shaking people's hands out in the street going, do you know that Jesus loves you? All is not lost, y'all. Jesus ain't coming back till everybody has had an opportunity to hear about Jesus and his love and his redemption. That's what the Bible says. It says no man knows the day nor the hour, right? So we got to keep telling people about Jesus. We can't sit in our bubble. I'm just going to stay in church and drink church water and listen to church music and go to the church store. Hello. You're supposed to get equipped to go out into the world, the highways and hedges, and do what? Compel, convince them why Jesus is the better choice. So yeah, they're choosing their flesh, and yeah, they're choosing hate, and yeah, they're choosing fear, and yeah, they're choosing all kinds of things. But we're supposed to convince them that Jesus is the better choice, that his love is the better choice, that life with Christ is the better way. So let's get on our jobs, y'all. Let's start witnessing. Let's start telling more people about Jesus. Do more than just put it on your shirt. That's cute that it's on your shirt. But actually tell somebody about Jesus. Ask somebody. Give yourself a 1-minute elevator pitch when you get in the elevator to ask somebody when was the last time they went to church, or do they know the Lord, or just say something kind, just to drop that seed in their heart. Maybe you plant a seed and then they'll meet somebody else, and before you know it, they've given their heart to Jesus. Let's do our jobs and tell the world about Jesus. Sin ain't new. It's the same sin it's always been. All right? And guess what? God is still God. He's the same God he's always been. Still in authority. Still the Savior. Still the King. But he told us to take dominion. So we got to do our part. He did his part. He said, all right, I'm going to put y'all down there. Now y'all run this earth. Well, you know, whatever God want to do, he wants you to tell them about him. That's what he wants. All right. I love you and I mean it. All right. That's the Faith Walk of the Day.
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5: On the line with us is comedian and actress, one of my faves. Kim Whitley is in the Get Up Church. Hey, Kim, good morning.
6: Good morning. How are you?
5: I'm good.
6: First lady?
5: I'm good. I know. I want to see you in church. I want to see you in church again. No, you've been out of town.
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7: Yes.
5: Takes a character from Martin's universe and gives it a whole new life. What was your reaction when you heard that they were bringing the Varnell Hill Show and then you were going to be a part of it?
6: Well, you know, first of all, I was extremely happy for Tommy Davidson.
5: Yes.
6: You know, because he needs something. Tommy is so talented. And to partner with Martin Lawrence, I was excited right there. I was like, oh, that's a hit. And the fact that they asked me to come on with them, you know, a bunch of comedians together is always a good time. Very excited.
5: Absolutely awesome. So you play Varnell Hill's executive assistant. Knowing your comedy, I'm guessing y'all doing a whole lot more than answering the phone. The improv has got to be off the chains. Tell us about filming this and managing the behind-the-scenes laughter.
6: Oh, my God. This show is, you know, when you have a bunch of comedians on the set, it is it's out of control. Tommy is out of control. So, reeling Tommy in. Like, I'm like, okay, Tommy, come on now. Let's do the scene. So a lot of fun. And we have other great actors like Wendy Raquel Robinson. We have Chris, you know, of course, Chris Williams. Martin. We have a lot of people. And then we have a lot of guest stars.
5: I love it. My number is 818.
6: Go ahead.
5: But you could, number is 818. Y'all can call me too. Go ahead, Griff. Go ahead.
7: No, Kim, comedian.
6: Uh-huh.
7: Let me ask you this, sweetheart. Is it funny though? Like in the end?
6: No, it is funny. Good. Let me tell you something. It is extremely funny, and you got to think about this. It's a throwback to the old sitcoms. We don't have sitcoms like this anymore.
5: Right.
6: So you can really get into it and laugh. And what I love, since it's on BET Paramount Plus, baby, we cussing. We doing Christian cussing.
5: I love you, Kim. I don't know what Christian cussing is. It is a Christian cuss.
6: There is a Christian. When you telling some of the people off in the pulpit, but it's that kind of fun. Like, it's not a, when I say that, it's a loose sitcom. I guess I should say that. It's not like they're saying, oh, you got to be this way, you got to say this.
5: Mm-hmm, mm-hmm.
6: They let us improv.
5: I love it.
6: And
7: I
6: we
7: love
6: have
7: it.
6: And you know what? Since it's a talk show within a show, it's crazy because we have real guests. Like, Dougie Fresh is our announcer for the show. You know, when I said Kirk Franklin. Erica, you can come on next season.
5: Period.
6: Since you act and sing.
5: I
6: so,
5: do.
6: You know,
7: see?
5: I love it, and I love having you here. Tell us where we can watch and when we can see it.
6: Okay, everybody. September 1st, we're going to air 2 episodes, BET Paramount Plus, and I guess that's all I got to say.
5: I love it.
6: It is the premiere, but I appreciate Varnell Hill. It's with a B, you know, Varnell Hill. Tommy Davis, Martin Lawrence, Kim Whitley, Raquel Robinson. You know how it is. I appreciate it. I'm so glad you're still on the air. You've been on the air for about 20 years.
5: Just 10. But speak that. I received that. That's a prophecy.
7: Yeah.
5: Come on.
7: Yeah.
5: I love it.
6: You're a hard worker. I love you too.
5: Thank you. We love you
6: so much.
5: You're always welcome here at Get Up Morning.
6: Thank you, honey.
5: Okay.
6: All right, y'all.
5: All right. Y'all make sure y'all watch it.
6: God bless
5: you. Y'all watch the Varnell Hill Show airs tonight, September 1st on BET, streaming on Paramount Plus. Make sure you blow that thing up, y'all. We got to make it go number one. Stick around. There's more on the way. It's Get Up Morning.
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8: In Acts 16 and 23, the Bible says this about Paul and Silas. 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
9: All right, come on, you two. 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
1: God just gave me praise and worship. So we can speak to the people, but we can sing. Like me in the beginning, like, omnipotent. And then you could come here with your little, like, do your omnipotent.
2: With my little what?
1: Your little omnipotent.
2: Okay.
1: I'm thinking we got something. Okay. It's 11:35. We're going to keep this up for about 25 more minutes and see. Feel good about this, man.
2: Okay.
1: We could be a group. Are you getting the pause? I'm thinking the pause.
2: Well, my name is Silas, so
1: I'm the voice.
2: Oh, like then you are. Yeah,
1: yeah, I'm the voice.
2: You got a real authority
1: just,
2: when
1: just
2: you.
1: Yeah,
2: it's good. I like it.
1: Whoa. My name is Victory. Come on, Silas. You can jump in this with me. Whoa.
2: I'll just let you go by yourself. Your voice is a little different.
1: I know my
2: identity. Mm-hmm.
1: My name is Victory. Silas.
2: You got it.
1: We don't be quiet. 15 minutes. Watch what's going to happen.
3: The Bible says about midnight, Paul and Silas were praying and singing hymns to God, and the other prisoners were listening to them. Suddenly, there was such a violent earthquake that the foundations of the prison were shaken. At once, all the prison doors flew open and everyone's chains became loose.

0: Man, when I tell you.
1: That's so funny.
2: I drink a lot of tea.
0: Oh,
2: I do
0: that's
2: a lot
0: how you
2: of tea. Hold on. Me.
0: Yeah.
2: I do a lot of runs. And, you know, if you could, I could sing you something.
1: Runs or skips? It sounds like
0: skips.
2: Yes. I'm skipping and running as I run. I do some skips in between. Yeah. I'm Papa Willie's. I'm doing skips.
0: y'all read the word of God. That's what we want you to do. Get in the book.
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3: Well, saints of the Most High God, we are coming to you live from the Get Up Church of Our Lord, the Pentecostal non-denominational, denominational, AME, CME, ENG, LMNOP, Apostolic Church of God in Christ. 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
0: God is good.
1: Hey, listen, if y'all want to say it together, right. it's all good.
2: What came over me?
0: Come on, Cheryl.
1: It's fine. I got a quicken out of Cheryl this morning, too. It's a good day. Hey, y'all, I've been holding this secret, and I'm very excited to announce. You got a drum roll, Vinos? Can I get a drum roll? You wait for Vinos. He got all the effects. There you go. Ladies and gentlemen, I am going on tour with Alton Walker from the Morning Hustle. And hold on. But listen to the tour name, because we both under Radio 1 and we both on morning shows. I'm on Get Up Mornings. He's on the Morning Hustle. It's called the Get Up and Hustle Tour. Morning Laughs with Late Night Problems.
2: So good. Yes.
1: And let me show you the dates. We already got Washington, Richmond, Raleigh, Huntsville, Alabama, Cleveland, Dallas, Chicago, Atlanta, Houston. And the first one is Washington, D.C., October 4th, and then Richmond, October 11th.
2: What?
1: I'm putting it online everywhere. Me and Alton Walker going on tour to Get Up and Hustle Tour. Morning Laughs with Late Night Problems. Now, somebody right now saying, Griff, where can we get tickets? You can go to 2trillion.com right now, and all the information going to be there. You get to say, ain't y'all right? Somebody else going to say, you and Alton together, who else going to be on the show? Just me and Alton. You get to say, ain't y'all right?
2: No.
1: But if you like me and you know, man, I ain't been on a tour in 10 years with somebody, and me and Alton about to set it off, and I'm screaming, ain't y'all right?
2: Griff, that is fire.
3: Yes.
2: That's fire.
1: Man.
2: That's fire. D.C. October 4th. Front and center.
1: D.C. October 4th. Man, that's the first one. We selling out these shows. It's just me and him. We going back and forth. He going to headline one night. I'm going to headline the next one. Back and forth. And then we'll come out together and do stuff. Just really excited that it came together. We took our time. We wanted to go little, and we still adding dates.
0: Wow. This is so good, Griff. Send them to me so I can figure out which one I'm going to, because you know I'm coming.
1: See, I already know.
0: Y'all, let's go see Griffin Elton on tour.
2: Woohoo! We're on tour.
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0: Hey, everybody. It's Get Up Weekends. I'm Erica Campbell, and my Ericaism of the day is coming up this hour. And I'm so grateful that somebody prayed for me. Also, this hour, we'll talk to my sister, Gugu Atkins. She has a powerful new book. Like, no, it's really powerful, y'all. What I did to become who I am. I'm so, so proud of her.
1: Love me some Gugu. And we'll have some fun with the Get Up poll, too, you guys. We asked Get Up Nation, what are some dangerous games we played as kids that you wouldn't play right now? Don't miss it, y'all. It's the second hour of Get Up Weekends with Erica Campbell.
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2: You know, I am so grateful for being covered in prayer. There are people who text my phone and send long prayers. There are, you know, older people who I love who send different memes and scriptures and things like that. And it is easy to get busy in life and go, oh, yes, someone else sent me a prayer this morning and keep going. But yesterday I took a moment and I was scrolling through the prayers of someone that sends them to me frequently. And usually I'll just heart the message. Because you can tell it's kind of on autopilot. They send it to everybody. It's a, you know, you can tell, right? It's not hello, Erica. It's just a message that's sent to everybody. But I just thought I'd take a moment and say thank you for that, because I do not take prayer lightly. I believe and know that so much of who I am is because of the prayers. Everything I am is because of the prayers of the righteous, prayers from my parents and things that have been spoken of my life. So I'm always very grateful for prayer. I don't take it lightly when somebody say, oh, I'm praying for you. You know, there are those cynical people who say, well, did you really pray? And what'd you say? Or did you just say, yeah, I don't care if you just said, God bless her. I believe heaven hears that. And I believe heaven responds to that. My job is to make sure that my life and my heart and my posture is pleasing unto God. And so I'm just grateful for those prayers that have carried me and brought me different places. And sometimes, y'all, and this is no lie, I feel like people are praying for me. Sometimes I feel protected. I'm driving or moving through life. It can be airports, concerts. Sometimes I feel the prayers of the saints around me and for me. And it is a beautiful, wonderful feeling. And I often pray that my heart and my mind are aware and alert so I can appreciate God. You know, the enemy wants to keep us distracted. That's one of his favorite things to do. Confusion, distraction, questioning God's goodness, questioning if he said what he said, if it's even real. So you can be surrounded by all of that and still miss it because your mind and heart is somewhere else. I pray that your eyes are open today, that your heart is open, that you recognize the love of God in your life, that you recognize that people love you and have been praying for you and rooting for you. Now listen, everybody's family and church is not the same. It may not come from the person that you think it should come from, but sometimes it's a coworker that's praying for you. You just didn't know it. It's a schoolmate that's praying for you. You just didn't know it. And so I want you to say today, thank God for those that prayed for me. That when we say we love you, and I really mean it. I don't know your name, but I'm praying over people's families. I want your marriage to be well. I want you to be healthy in your body. I want you to walk in your purpose. I don't want the enemy to trick you and deceive you. I want you to have the finances that you need. I want you to hear when God speaks strategy and answers to your life. I want you to be bold enough to do the work that it takes to get it done. God gives us so many things, but we've got to do the work. And sometimes that's where the error is. We're not doing the work, and so we can't feel the benefit of all that God has for us. So I thank God for the prayers of the righteous, and I want you to be grateful. And just think about it. Whoa, Father, who's praying for me today? You'll be surprised what pops up in your spirit. You'll be surprised the names that you just automatically think of when you ask that question. I love how God works. I love how the Holy Spirit works. But you got to be attentive enough to hear and recognize it. Don't you let the troubles and issues of life keep you so down that you can't recognize how blessed you are. How blessed you are. Yes, you are blessed. And I'm speaking that over your life. May you be blessed the rest of this day. May you feel it. May you experience it. May you experience more joy than you had before, because you are blessed. Blessed by the hand of the Lord. That is my Erica-ism. Love you, and I mean it.
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5: Hi, Griff.
4: You got a book called What I Did to Become Who I Am, and it tells us that who you are isn't by accident. What did you have to unlearn, release, or heal from in order to become the woman you are today?
5: A lot of the ideals that it had to go like a particular way, meaning like you go to church, you serve in church, your biggest ta-da is going to be in the church and ministry is going to look like this, and this is the way you serve. You're either going to be on hospitality, the mother's board, and I realized that ministry is so much bigger than that, and there's so many other ways that we can minister to people. It has nothing to do with a pulpit or any of that, but we can show people the love of Christ. So that was the main thing, that there was ministry in me, even though I was funny and artistic and creative and all of those things. But there's ministry even in that, because everything that we have, everything God has gifted us with, we can use for His glory. So you got to unlearn that and get to know Christ for yourself, yes, even though that's a great foundation.
4: Mm-hmm. You write about the financial issues and limitations with so much comedy and so much color and without shame. How did the early years and creativity and confidence become your career? Did you see this coming, and when did you realize, oh, this is my gift?
5: No, absolutely not. Even when I was selling clothes with Gilda at the salons, we go to the $2.99 store, you know that, and then we would go to salons and sell those clothes for $20. Like, I was just hustling. I was just making money. I didn't know that was fashion. When I was sitting down drawing pictures of clothes, it was because there weren't very many options for children who were plus size, who had curves like me, adult curves, but wasn't ready to wear adult clothes. So that whole thing came from a place of need. So that's what it was, but I saw that I was helpful. I thought I was blessing people. When the show came out, people were telling me how confident I was. I was like, oh, for real? Because I don't like my arms. You know what I mean? And so I, you know, like, you guys told me that. So when I realized that it was blessing people, I just became more intentional about that.
4: Okay, Gu, there is a woman that's listening right now who feels overlooked and delayed and forgotten. Based on your journey, what would you tell that woman?
5: Oh, that woman is me. Okay, so you want me to talk to me? Okay.
4: Go ahead.
5: So, you know, even in the book, there's so many things that hasn't happened. I'm not married. I was like, I've made a decent amount of money. I don't own a house. You know what I'm dealing with right now. The Lord told me to walk away from a six-figure contract, and I'm just like, okay, that was 2 years ago, God. You know, I was thinking it was going to be like 6 months. And so you just feel like, when are these things going to happen? Like, I obeyed you. I'm not saying that I'm perfect, but I keep turning to you. I keep coming to you. And all I can think of is, wait, I say on the Lord, and again, I say, wait, God is not forgotten us. I am not going to wait and just be sitting on my hands, Erica. I get up every day. I have an appointment book, but I get up and I act like I run a Fortune 500 company. So ladies, gentlemen, y'all, hang on in there, but actively wait.
6: Them acting girls ain't no game.
4: Love my sister. Goo, I love the book so much, y'all. It is called What I Did to Become Who I Am. You can pick it up at GooGooAtkins.com. 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
4: I love it. Thank you so much. I'm so proud of you.
5: Thank you, Erica. Thank you, Griff. I love y'all.
6: Love you, lady.
4: 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I love y'all. Stick around. It's Get Up Mornings. 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
1: And we were knocking each other out in the fifth grade and the sixth grade until an adult came and said, "What are y'all doing?" We was like, "Oh, we just getting lightheaded." And they was like, "You are technically killing yourselves real
2: stopping
1: quick.
2: Your heart.
1: What? Like, what,
2: what
1: are y'all doing?" And we didn't know. We was
2: goofy. What made y'all do that?
1: I would say the internet, but it was definitely no internet.
2: No.
1: A dumb older kid, you know, back then you could have a 15-year-old in the sixth grade. So we was doing what them older kids, they ain't had no friends, so they was playing with children.
2: Man,
3: wow.
1: Dumb. Just dumb.
3: Listen, I remember jumping on the filthiest mattress behind the church. I don't know what was in that mattress.
2: Right.
3: Who threw it away? Why did they throw it away? Like, what, how much urine did homeless people sleep on? Like, what was on
1: had
3: that mattress?
1: To.
3: Kids urine. Did not care.
1: Didn't care. We had an 18-wheeler that was gutted out in a field that just had random things in it. And the way we was acting like that was our Little Rascals clubhouse.
3: Oh, absolutely. Could have been germed up. They could have been doing drugs.
1: Could have been. Absolutely bad. Germed up.
2: We
1: dangerous.
2: This hill at Rock Creek Park, which is a well-known park in D.C. And our parents would forbid us from going to Rock Creek Park at night. And we would definitely go and be haunted and going down the hill. And literally somebody jumped out at us while we were having it. Couldn't tell our moms, because we were told
1: just
2: not
1: scared
2: to go.
1: Forever. You was just
2: scared
1: that was
2: forever.
1: Like your personal scary.
3: You know, that's crazy about old school. Like, you got in danger and you was gonna get in trouble
2: right.
3: or almost getting hurt.
1: Yeah,
3: they
1: hit
3: didn't
1: by
3: act
1: a car,
3: like you're okay.
1: I kill you.
2: Right. Listen,
3: what were you doing
2: that,
3: down there? Wait, I'm actually limping, Mom.
2: Okay. Right, I had whelps on my legs because we was running through the grass.
1: Wow.
2: Yeah, but I couldn't share with my mom. I wore long pants in the summer because I didn't want her to see it.

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3: All right, guys, today we are asking questions. You're going to actually expose yourself a little bit. Dangerous things you did as a kid. Listen, you're not going to get a whooping. You're not going to be on punishment. Okay, so you can tell us. This is a safe space. All right, let's go to the phones and talk to Crystal in Houston. Hey, Crystal, what's something dangerous you played as a kid?
4: Good morning. I'm so excited to get in. Some of the things that was dangerous that I did was try to jump off the roof of our house onto concrete.
3: Oh, God.
4: And I'll tell you, as a kid, this is elementary school. As a kid, I thought to myself, when it became my turn, something held me back. And you know when they say that God is, there's a spirit that's your protector that's holding you back. Mm-hmm. And when I stood on the edge to jump on that concrete, I thought to myself, no more legs. These legs will break once I hit the concrete, and I back up and I copped out, and I'm so glad I did. And I think about that often. I think about it often.
3: Yeah, there were some angels of protection guarding you. Thank you for sharing that. God bless you, Christy.
4: Thank you.
3: Okay,
4: God bless you.
3: Myrtle in Atlanta is on the line. Hey, Myrtle, tell us something dangerous you did as a kid.
5: Oh, my God. I'm actually from Virginia. And there's a street, it's called Second Street, and it's got a steep, steep, steep incline. It goes, I mean, really steep. A lot of children got hurt on that. My mother forbid us to ride our bikes on Second Street. And so one day, I was out, and I had my younger sister with me, and I decided it's a good day to go down Second Street. So we're going down, and it's going so fast. You don't have to pedal because it's going so fast, and she fell.
3: Wow.
5: And so then I had to beg her to not say anything to my mother.
6: I know that's right. I know that's right.
3: Don't tell mama.
5: I'll give you a quarter. I'll give you a quarter if you just don't say anything. But she was limping, so, you know.
7: She had to tell mama.
3: Right. Yeah. Oh. Well, thank you so much for sharing that with us today. God bless you.
5: God bless you all. I love you guys.
3: Love you back. Bye-bye.
5: Bye.
6: 877-242-2426. It's time for the Get Up Poll. Let's go to Texas and talk to our homegirl, Daralisa. Sis, tell us something you did dangerous as a kid.
8: Oh, my goodness. So, two things. And good morning, guys. I love you.
3: Good morning.
8: Two things. When I was like 8 or 9, we always used to live in apartments. And so I remember we used to go into these like huge dumpsters. It's nasty and it's dangerous. It was like these huge dumpsters that were like where they used to put furniture, like old furniture from apartments. And we used to like climb in them and like play in there. And,
3: wow.
8: Like, yeah, and we also used to, like, go explore in vacant apartments. And I remember this one time in particular, like, we were trying to look into a vacant apartment, and it was, like, some teenagers in there, and I remember just being punched in the head.
3: Well,
8: because what happened was they were doing something they had no business.
6: They wasn't supposed to, and they saw you and punched you in the face. Right.
8: So it was dangerous. It was nasty. It was,
3: Sounds like a full childhood. Thanks for sharing it with us. God bless you.
8: Bye. Thank you. Have a wonderful day.
3: Okay. Nicole in Arkansas is on the line. Hey, Nicole, what's something dangerous you did as a kid?
9: So, first of all, good morning to you and Griff and Cheryl. So, we used to live in this apartment complex, and we used to have firecracker fights. Okay, we used to throw fireworks at each other.
3: Yes.
6: What? Yes. I know about that life. Come on.
9: But, yes, you know what I'm talking about. So, I got shot one time, though, in my foot.
3: Oh, Lord.
9: And if you ever got shot by a Roman candle, it feel like, I don't know what a real gun feel like, but I feel like it feels so close to this. Mm-hmm. So, we had a firecracker fight in that complex back in the day. So, it was dangerous. It was dangerous.
6: They should have just called them the ghetto games, like the Olympics. Yes, that's what we was doing.
3: Thank you for calling. We appreciate you. Glad you're still here to tell the story.
6: Right. With both your feet.
9: Thank you.
3: With both feet.
9: Hey. Thanks, I got them. Hey, thank
3: Come
9: you.
3: Come on. Okay, bye. Bye.
6: Man, a dude called. Finally, I can't wait to hear this one. Let's go to North Carolina and talk to David. David, tell us something you did dangerous as a kid. Let's see if you can top these ladies.
10: Okay, so
7: I think I was like 7 or 8, and me and my friends, we used to play Predator. You know, you remember the movie Predator?
6: Mm-hmm. Yes.
7: Predator, okay. Yeah. Oh, yeah, the movie Predator. So we used to play Predator, and in our neighborhood, it was like it was a wooded area, and it was vines and everything, and it was a set of vines, and it had to be over like a 15-foot drop. Like, it was nothing but bushes, trees. Snakes, I don't know what was in the woods, but right. We used to play Predator, and we would swing over that drop-off, just back and forth, and we would one hand, and we would, like, it was just, like, it was just wild. Like, we had no idea what was down in those bushes, and yeah, that's what we used to do. And I think back now, because every now and then I go home, and I, you know, just trying to find those areas, and I saw that drop-off now, and I thought I wouldn't dare do it at this age.
3: Jesus. Oh, that good kid life. That sound like a good kid life, sir.
7: Yeah. Okay. Oh man, we had fun. We had fun. But hey, I look at it and I'm like, man, that was kind of sad.
3: Well, thank you for calling and sharing that with us today.
7: Thank you for having me. It
3: okay, bye bye. You know, I don't know that kids have this kind of fun the way we did as kids. I think all their stuff is watching somebody else have fun.
6: It's online. Watching on somebody else play.
3: They don't have
10: That's
3: play. They don't play.
10: They
3: watch
10: everything. Go outside and nobody
3: Listen, go play. It's good for your life.
11: 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Tell them there is no failure. Say it like you believe it. There is no failure in God. 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
1: Absolutely awesome, y'all. That's the end of our time, but you know what we got to do? We got to end with the word of prayer. Lord, you are good and your mercy endureth forever. May we never forget who lifts us, sustains us, and carries us. Let us never forget, Lord, that you are a keeper. Lord, that you'll never leave us nor forsake us. Help us to remember that. Help us to make wise decisions this weekend. Give strength to those that are struggling, Lord God. Bring healing to those that are hurting. I thank you, God, that we're standing on your promises. Even though problems can be loud, Father, we trust you. We rest in you. We thank you for your goodness, mercy, and grace. Save today, Lord, somebody that doesn't know how much you love them. Save them, for God so loved the world that he gave his only son, that whosoever believes in him shall not perish but have eternal life. It's Get Up Mornings, y'all. I love you and I mean it. All right, guys, we'll see you next time. Faith walking,
0: love talking,
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Yes, I am here until 2 o'clock today. 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

0: 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Nia Noel, my stiletto in the door until 2 o'clock today. Don't forget, it is almost time to exercise your right to vote and participate in our government's political process. Yes. Want to remind you that Election Day is November the 3rd. We got to stand up for what we believe in. I don't care if you're left or right, center, whatever you skew with politics. I need you to get out and vote. For more information on voting in Ohio, you can go to my website at mycolumbusmagic.com. Just don't forget November the 3rd. 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All right. 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

0: and Don't Mind on Magic 95.5, Columbus's best R&B and home of the Ricky Smiley Morning Show. Yes, Nia Noel, my stiletto in the door until 2 o'clock today. Listen, the boys are fighting. T-Pain is suing Akon's label for $500,000 in unpaid royalties. Now, they used to be really big collaborators, but it seems like this lawsuit has got things boiled back up. If you don't know, Akon's label is Convict Entertainment, and royalties are a big thing. Like, that's their residual income for their body of work. And T-Pain is saying, pay me my money. They worked together for 12 years under the label and made some big hits, and T-Pain definitely deserves to be paid if he's not paid. You can read all about that and more on my website at mycolumbusmagic.com. All right, listen, I'm going to want my money, too, if somebody owe me some money. Run me my coins, or at least work out a payment plan. Okay, listen, on the way, you know how I likes to do Janet Jackson switch, Whitney Houston, and much, much more. Like Donnell Jones is next.
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1: 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We are celebrating it. 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

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Yes, Nia Noel of My Stiletto in the door for another hour. Definitely check in. Definitely let me know how your weekend's going and how I can make it better by playing your favorite song. You just got to let me know what that song is. All right, so check in, slide into the DMs, or, you know, you could be old school and call on the phone. I'm going to get your request in just like this Mario on Magic.

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0: Magic 95.5, Columbus's best R&B and home of the Ricky Smiley Morning Show, Little Chris Brown. It's called It Depends. I don't know if you're a big Netflix documentary person. Well, I'm not just Netflix. I love me a good documentary, but I do have this one saved. I haven't seen it yet. It's one about Mr. T. It's called Untold Mr. T, I Pity the Fool. Well, Mr. T don't like it. I don't know why, but he said it's garbage. He does not like it. He says the film spends too much time on his tough guy image and career problems while giving very little attention to his Christian faith, charity work, and the things he considers important to his legacy. So I get it, Mr. T. Maybe you should do your own documentary. I'm still going to watch it, though. I didn't know he was from Chicago. Like, somebody was talking to me about that the other day, that he's from Chicago. So I don't know much about Mr. T beyond, like, the A-Team and Rocky, but I'm going to watch the documentary and also keep in the back of my mind that the man that it's about, he said it's garbage. Read all about this and more on my website at mycolumbusmagic.com. Money Long's coming up. Aaliyah after 7. Brandy's next.
1: Hey, what up, y'all? 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

0: 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That's Money, Long, and Riches. That's it. That's my time of me and Noel, and I got my stiletto out the door. I hope you have a great rest of your weekend, a.k.a. Sunday. Definitely check in with the homie DJ Baby J, who's up at the top of the hour, and you know the drill. If you see me out and about Columbus, you better stop me and say what's up, because you my radio family. You my cousin. You know, in family, we speak when we see each other, all right? I hope you have a blessed rest of your Sunday, Columbus.
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How you doing? I saw Norbit earlier this weekend. What's good, everybody? Baby J in the building. It's a Sunday fun day, and this man right here is going to be on the One Voyage Cruise. You got your

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0: You feeling that right there? I love that joint, man. I first heard it on social media, and I'm so glad that it's playing on the radio. Magnus Ferrell. If the last name sounds familiar, yes, that is Will Ferrell's son, Magnus. Dope song right there. Gives you that Robin Thicke feel. You know what I'm saying? It's Magic 95.5, Columbus's best R&B, home of the Ricky Smiley Morning Show, Baby J in the building. Happy Sunday fun day to you. Hey, I got music by request from Chris Brown coming up for you. Also, for those of you that love social media, there's a new social media trend that you might want to know a little bit more about, especially if you're single or newly single or just like to be in people business. Don't go anywhere, man. 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
3: 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Work, kids, bills, taking care of everything and everybody. But we can't get so busy living our lives that we forget that we have a voice in the decisions that affect them. Our parents voted. Our grandparents fought for the right to vote. And now it's our responsibility to use it. Take the time. Make sure you're registered to vote by Monday, October the 5th. Then show up and make your voice heard on Tuesday, November 3rd. Because one neighborhood, one community can make the difference. And it starts with one vote. 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

0: SNAPTOWN's finest, October London with Silent Treatment. 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Home of the Ricky Smiley Morning Show, Baby J here on a Sunday fun day. I'm not giving you the silent treatment. You know what I'm saying? I feel like talking. At least until 4 o'clock. So listen, use that Magic app, get your requests in, or you can just, you know, hit me on social media at Radio Baby J. And speaking of social media, I put up a story about a social media trend that's starting now, and it's called divorce talk. It's like a social media trend where people who are recently divorced or have gone through a breakup are talking about getting their lives back together. It's really, really interesting. One person even said that divorce felt like death.
1: And one of the strangest parts of divorce is grieving someone who's still here, because you're grieving your person, your relationship, your family, the future you thought you were going to have. But there's something really complicated about grieving someone who is still very much alive.
0: Wow. Make sure you check that thing out, yo. 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Really interesting story. And hey, I...

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3: 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But your vote reaches a lot closer to home than that. It can affect what happens in our schools, the resources available in our neighborhoods. And we can't forget about safety, housing, healthcare, and the decisions being made for families just like yours. Listen, I know life gets busy. Work, kids, bills, taking care of everything and everybody. But we can't get so busy living our lives that we forget that we have a voice in the decisions that affect them. Our parents voted. Our grandparents fought for the right to vote. And now it's our responsibility to use it. Take the time. Make sure you're registered to vote by Monday, October the 5th. Then show up and make your voice heard on Tuesday, November 3rd. Because one neighborhood, one community can make the difference. And it starts with one vote. OneVote2026.com.
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1: and even love being renewed at sea. Imagine 6 nights aboard the beautiful Virgin Voyages Resilient Lady, surrounded by music from T.I., Rick Ross, Keith Sweat, Eric Benet, Jay Brown, Q Parker from 112, and so many more. And listen, this is the part I love. We're not just witnessing love. We are celebrating it. There's going to be a beautiful vow renewal ceremony at sea hosted by Erica Campbell and her husband, Warren Campbell, all while being serenaded by Tony Terry. Plus, of course, we're going to laugh with our very own Ricky Smiley and D.L. Hughley. 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

0: singing along with you. 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Music by request from Tim's. It's called What You Need. Oh, man, that song right there. Oh, even a thug sang that Tim's joint, got What You Need. You know what I'm saying? It's Magic 95.5, Baby J in the building. Sunday fun day. Happy, happy weekend to everybody out there. And you know what? Happy Grandparents Day to the grandparents, because today is Grandparents Day. Today is Tyler Perry's birthday. Olympic gold medalist Michael Johnson, he's celebrating a birthday today. And you know what? You need to celebrate too, because if you got this one good idea, you got a really keen business mind, do you know that you have the opportunity to win $100,000? Yeah, man. We've teamed up with the National Urban League, and we're giving entrepreneurs a chance to pitch live aboard the One Voyage cruise and compete for up to $100,000 in promotional and business support. Now, if you need more details or you like, ooh, this is my chance, enter now at ovcbc.com. Hurry up and do that, because the deadline is October 18th. Good luck. Mary J. Blige, Jill Scott coming up. Don't play. Keep it right here. It's Magic 95.5.
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5: 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We're not just witnessing love. We are celebrating it. There's going to be a beautiful vow renewal ceremony at sea hosted by Erica Campbell and her husband, Warren Campbell, all while being serenaded by Tony Terry. 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Hughley. 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
8: The reality is, every generation experiences a technology powerful enough to change society. Transistor radios were replaced by boom boxes. 8-track tapes were replaced by cassettes, cassettes by discs. Landlines were replaced by cell phones. Television was replaced by cable, then satellite. Now, everybody is streaming. However, this generation will inherit the first technology that can imitate thought itself. And all of us must decide how we will embrace artificial intelligence. AI is the first technology that will require us to set moral parameters for its usage. We must now decide what AI should be allowed and what should be prohibited. We must decide what happens to creativity, labor, truth, privacy, empathy, and democracy, and who will benefit. What will we require to remain uniquely human?
7: 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What's your reality?
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about Jill Scott, yo. If you haven't seen her latest podcast interview with Scott, I think his name is Scott Evans. Oh, you gotta watch that. Nia Noel turned me on to that podcast. It's bananas. So inspirational, man. Magic 95.5, Columbus's best R&B, home of the Ricky Smiley Morning Show. 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

0: B-A-B-Y, the letter J. That's me. All right. Big shouts out to everybody out there watching football. I'm about to join you. My big brother, Sean Anthony, he's going to take you through the rest of your Sunday. And remember, folk, pray for one another. Don't hate on one another, because we all have to live this thing called life. Have a great rest of your weekend and an even better week, okay? It's Magic 95.5.
1: I'm Nia Noel from Magic 95.5. And as a member of the Columbus Association of Black Journalists, it's important for my voice to be heard and yours too. And when we talk about voting, sometimes all we think about are the big races, the names everybody knows. But your vote reaches a lot closer to home than that. It can affect what happens in our schools, the resources available in our neighborhoods. And we can't forget about safety, housing, healthcare, and the decisions being made for families just like yours. Listen, I know life gets busy. Work, kids, bills, taking care of everything and everybody. But we can't get so busy living our lives that we forget that we have a voice in the decisions that affect them. Our parents voted. Our grandparents fought for the right to vote. And now it's our responsibility to use it. Take the time. Make sure you're registered to vote by Monday, October the 5th. Then show up and make your voice heard on Tuesday, November 3rd. Because one neighborhood, one community can make the difference. And it starts with one vote. One.
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0: Alicia Keys on the Sunday soundtrack. What up, y'all? It's Magic 95.5, Columbus's best R&B, home of the Ricky Smiley Morning Show. Sean Anthony live. 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
1: 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We are celebrating it. 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

0: 5.5 Columbus's best R&B and home of the Ricky Smiley Morning Show. I'm Sean Anthony, and I thank you for allowing us to be the soundtrack for your Sunday afternoon. 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
1: 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This your boy, Ricky Smiley. I bring the laugh and all the stuff your mama warns you about, but funnier.
2: What up? It's your girl, Brett, and I bring the real talk. You know, the stuff everybody thinking about but too scared to say. And I'ma say it, yes, and I say it live.
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1: I'm Nia Noel from Magic 95.5, and as a member of the Columbus Association of Black Journalists, it's important for my voice to be heard and yours too. 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And we can't forget about safety, housing, healthcare, and the decisions being made for families just like yours. 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Work, kids, bills, taking care of everything and everybody. But we can't get so busy living our lives that we forget that we have a voice in the decisions that affect them. Our parents voted. Our grandparents fought for the right to vote. And now it's our responsibility to use it. Take the time. 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Then show up and make your voice heard on Tuesday, November 3rd. Because one neighborhood, one community can make the difference. And it starts with one vote. OneVote2026.com.
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0: Music from Lucky Day. That's called Nowhere Fast. And let me tell you, don't sleep on Lucky Day. Y'all got to make sure you stream his music. Check him out. His catalog is heavy. It's chunky. It's good music, okay? Magic 95.5, Columbus's best R&B, home of the Ricky Smiley Morning Show. Sean Anthony live on the Sunday soundtrack. Coming up, we got music from Rihanna, Ashanti, and October London by request. It's coming up right after this on Magic 95.5.
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0: Columbus's best R&B. 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
1: 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Imagine 6 nights aboard the beautiful Virgin Voyages Resilient Lady, surrounded by music from T.I., Rick Ross, Keith Sweat, Eric Benet, Jay Brown, Q Parker from 112, and so many more. And listen, this is the part I love. We're not just witnessing love. We are celebrating it. There's going to be a beautiful vow renewal ceremony at sea hosted by Erica Campbell and her husband, Warren Campbell, all while being serenaded by Tony Terry. Plus, of course, we're going to laugh with our very own Ricky Smiley and D.L. Hughley. 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

0: 101.5 Columbus's best R&B, home of that Ricky Smiley Morning Show. Sean Anthony live. Getting out of here. Up next is Love and R&B. 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

0: Welcome inside Love and R&B with KG Smooth. So this weekend got to experience Miss Jill Scott's To Whom This May Concern tour this past weekend. I'm in Houston, Texas, so she was in Houston Friday and Saturday night. These were two postponed shows from when she was supposed to perform on Sunday, August 30th and August 31st, but she had to postpone the show because she had caught COVID. And the show was incredible. I mean, you know, Jill Scott has a background in theater, so she's singing, of course. She's acting it out like the whole show had a concept. We were at her house, and as she said, in my house, I do what the F I want. And it was glorious. She made us lock up the phones, which also was glorious because it was such a great time. It was such great energy. People were fully present and engaged because there was no phones. So I wish more shows were like that. You know, shout out to Jill Scott. That was a great, great show. This is Love and R&B.
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9: 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Work, kids, bills, taking care of everything and everybody. But we can't get so busy living our lives that we forget that we have a voice in the decisions that affect them. Our parents voted. Our grandparents fought for the right to vote. And now it's our responsibility to use it. 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Make sure you're registered to vote by Monday, October the 5th. Then show up and make your voice heard on Tuesday, November 3rd. Because one neighborhood, one community can make the difference. And it starts with one vote. 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

0: You're listening to Love and R&B with KG Smooth. What's trending in R&B? Well, Tyler Perry's Why Did I Get Married Again premiered last Wednesday on Netflix, bringing back the original cast. He was out and explained why Janet Jackson is not in the film.
1: Talked to Janet. Janet was like, okay, let's go. Everybody's in. She read the script. She loved the script. And then she's like, but I'm on my residency. I was like, well, I got a window here. This is the only window I have. She said, well, I'm here. And then she also said to me, this is something that she that I thought was really powerful. She said, I don't know if I could revisit that period again. And I didn't think about it at the time, but this is when Michael died. But I want to say a shout out to her, and I want to thank her big time for all the support and all these years and all she's done for this franchise. Let's give it up for Janet Jackson.
0: Yes, let's give it up for Janet Jackson. Always give it up for Janet Jackson. Also trending in R&B. Fans are speculating that Solange may be back in the studio. She had posted two photos from the studio, and then fans immediately started connecting the dots. You know, it's been 7 years since When I Get Home was released, and she said in interviews that she never stopped making music. I mean, there's no date, no title, no confirmation of anything. This is just fans speculating. And speaking of Solange, her big sister Beyonce's album Cowboy Carter, you know, it won Best Country Album at the Grammys in 2025. And now it's being reclassified to Best Contemporary Country Album that they created this year following Beyonce's Best Country Album win. And it's got fans, you know, upset, saying that they are trying to, they're calling it erasure of her pioneering achievement, calling them, you know, racist, all these things. You know, it's never ending when it comes to Beyonce. It's crazy. And that's what's trending with Love and R&B.
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